0: Jazz Central from WZUM.org. Sounds of jazz for this Saturday include Maureen Renahan with Coulter Harper on guitar, Scott Bonney on sax at Ruffazilla Winery in the north side, Maureen on vocals, and two sets starting at 5 and another at 7:30. Saxophonist Jeff Fabus with his duo at the Uncork Jazz Club in Sharpsburg at 5 tonight. At 6:30, Mode Indigo at Eddie V's downtown. That's Ulya on vocals, Benjamin May piano, Thomas Went on drums. The Leo Season Quartet at Golden Age Beer Company Homestead tonight at 7. That's Reggie Watkins trombone, Ava Lintz bass, Chad Taylor drums, and Mike Hugo guitar. Chantel Joseph at 7 tonight, stars at Riverview Park. Also vocalist Susan Leslie in the jazz trio at Johnny's in Wilmerding. She on vocals with Lester Harper bass, Dan Foley on keys, Dale Robertson guitar. Internationally known vocalist and Cleveland native Vanessa Rubin comes back to Colon Alma for another show tonight. She'll be on vocals with Cliff Barnes at the organ and David Throckmorton drums. And at 7:30 tonight, Aaron LeWinter at the Uncork Jazz Club in Sharpsburg on guitar and vocals. Sunday includes at noon the Thomas Went Quartet at Golden Age Beer Company Homestead, Kathy Connor at Colon Alma downtown at 5 o'clock, and the Alex Peck Trio at Eddie V's downtown, Alex on drums and vocals, Skip Peck piano, Brian Sterhersky bass. Monday, Jazz on Tour, the MCG Jazz Trio at the Allegheny Commons Park on the north side, Marie Bicotte's Bay at Eddie V's downtown, and the Open Improvisation Lab at the Bantha Tea Bar in Bloomfield, Friendship. And on to Tuesday, Tommy Lehman for Jazz at the Arts Landing, 5 to 7 p.m. There's much more. 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
0: Sounds of Jazz on our weekend here with a band formed in Metro Detroit back in 2004, Tumbao Bravo, headed up by band leader, reed man, and flutist Paul Vornhagen, who also sometimes sings. The new release is called Joy of the Mambo. And here's Paul Vornhagen featured along with Tumbao Bravo on the Tad Dameron tune, On a Misty Night, here on Weekend Jazz.

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New music from trombonist Alton Senkolar called Natural Rhythm, and they're the Wayne Shorter tune, One by One. Alton Senkolar on trombone with trombonist Michael Dees on baritone sax. He's been showing off his skills on multiple horns of late. On Barry there with Alex Norris on trumpet and Cheryl Cassidy on saxes and flute. Art Hirahara in the rhythm section on piano. They're the tune One by One. Alton Senkolar. I'm Scott Hanley here with Jazz on Your Weekend. Turning to the new release of music recorded by Chick Corea, we understand this was his farewell performance, solo piano. It's called Forever Yours. And from it, here is Smoke Gets in Your Eyes. Remembering Chick Corea, here on WZUM.

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Trumpeter and sometime vocalist Arturo Sandoval from his new release called Sangu, and they're with Rolling Hills. A horn line on that track, including Paul Noel on trombone and Bob Shepard on saxes and flute. I'm Scott Hanley here on the Pittsburgh Jazz Channel, WZOM, turning to a new release getting a lot of attention across the country of saxophonist Javon Jackson playing music of Bob Dylan. It's simply called Jackson Plays Dylan, and here with Jeremy Venezia featured on piano, Javon Jackson and The Times They Are a-Changin'. Javon Jackson, here on Weekend Jazz.

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That is a new release by Shutin Erdenbitar and Niels Kugelman, and the tune is called Tiny Wonders from their new release, Under the Same Stars. I'm Scott Hanley here on the Pittsburgh Jazz Channel, WZOM. Turning now to the new one from guitarist Ray Oviedo with saxophonist Bob Mintzer featured on their rendition of Footprints from the new release by Ray Oviedo called A Slight Accent here on Weekend Jazz.

Guitarist Doug McDonald, prominent in the Los Angeles scene, and tribute to South Central, the name of the release, there with Captain Bacardi, which I think is a Joe Beam tune. Before that, we heard trumpeter Bria Skonberg from her new release called Brass and Coming Home Baby. I'm Scott Hanley here with Jazz on Our Weekend. We remember right now a saxophonist who was so prominent in our ears for so many years, saxophonist Plaz Johnson, also another prominent fixture in the Los Angeles scene. He passed away recently, just shy of his 95th birthday. He was originally from another L.A., Louisiana, but spent a lot of time doing things with Henry Mancini, including, of course, the Pink Panther theme. Remembering Plaz Johnson, here on Weekend Jazz.

Plaz Johnson and the Pink Panther theme. We have time just for one more track here. Another artist we lost this year and loved so dearly, guitarist Joe Negri, from his release Guitar with Love, 1969 date. This is called Harlequin. The sounds of jazz here on the Pittsburgh Jazz Channel, WZUM.

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Notable Brazilian pianist and composer Antonio Adolfo from a recording from a few years back called Tima or Theme, and there with Samba Jazz. Antonio Adolfo. I'm Scott Hanley here with Jazz on Your Weekend. Now the recent one from pianist Bill Charlap and his trio, Kenny Washington on drums, Peter Washington on bass, and the release And Then Again, here with Monk's Round Midnight, the Bill Charlap Trio.

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2: 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It's a mix of upbeat tunes from the Great American Songbook with music from New Orleans, Brazil, and wherever else uplifting jazz is created. 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

Sometimes I'm Happy. That is John Pizzarelli on the guitar and on vocal from a release called After Hours, which was kind of a revisitation to a great Nat King Cole recording session back in the 1950s. Randy Sankey there at the trumpet with John Pizzarelli on the guitar and vocal. Sometimes I'm Happy. Sometimes I'm Blue. Before that, Dave Brubeck at the piano with his quartet and Love Songs, the release with a lot of different things they recorded over the years. Here with Paul Desmond at the alto sax and These Foolish Things Remind Me of You. I'm Scott Hanley here with Jazz on Your Weekend with Ralph Moore up next on tenor sax and music of Thelonious Monk. The tune is called Reflections, here with Eric Reed at the piano. On tenor, here's Ralph Moore.

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1: Let's pause jazz for your Saturday to get a look at the area weather from WZUM. A chance of a shower or thunderstorm throughout the day, partly sunny, otherwise the high near 81. Partly cloudy this evening, some patchy fog later on with a low dropping to 62. And a chance of a shower or thunderstorm in the afternoon for tomorrow, otherwise mostly sunny throughout the day with a high right about 83. That's a look at your area weather from WZUM. 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Taking a look at a couple for this last Sunday in July. At noon, you'll find the Thomas Wendt Quartet at the Golden Age Beer Company in Homestead. And at 5 in the afternoon, look for Kathy Connor, part of jazz at Con Alma downtown. 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There's more great jazz just around the corner at your home for it.

Henrik Mertens, great vibraphone player, but they're also showing off his chops on harmonica from the release called The Jazz Merkingers, and they're with A Slow One. Ed Cherry, guitar, Steve Ash, piano. Henrik Mertens on harmonica. Charles Mingus up next, along with Don Pullen on piano and George Adams on tenor sax and flute. The tune is called Newcomer, from the release Mingus Moves.

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You can get it 24 hours a day, and you need it 24 hours a day.

Hello, my name is Alan Harris, and I'm a jazz vocalist. Believe it or not, I grew up in Brooklyn, New York, but I left when I was 11 years old to my grandfather's farm in McDonald, Pennsylvania. I was 11 years old and finished school there. Then went to a place called California State College, where I met my wife. And that's where it began.

0: I did a lot of shows. You know, I found that I had a talent for singing. I always played guitar. And I met a lot of wonderful mentors, starting with Roger Humphreys in Pittsburgh. And from there, it helped launch my career on what direction I wanted to do with my life. And it's been a wonderful journey since then. I thank Pittsburgh for that, because as you know, there were so many wonderful places that you can go to and jam and sit in. And some extremely talented musicians who were unsung heroes. And I became the benefactor of that. She's gone for good. Looking from afar at what's been happening in our city of Pittsburgh, it seems like it's full circle now. There's such a resurgence of it. I think Pittsburgh is going to be one of the foremost cities for art and culture in the next 5 years. They're still working out this money thing, you know. I haven't seen Jenny. 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
2: Scott Hanley here with Sounds of Jazz on the Weekend with the new release from Ileani Elias at piano and on vocal. It's called Ao Vivo, and from it here is Sambao Sambao. Ileani Elias, here on WZUM.

muito mais do que de mim. E é muito mais do que de mim.

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The new release called We Dream from saxophonist Lakeisha Benjamin, and they're with Dream Breaker, featuring Sean Jones at the trumpet, also Chris Potter on sax, and Jeff Tane Watts at the drums. So a lot of Pittsburgh connections on that one. Lakeisha Benjamin, her new one. I'm Scott Hanley here with Jazz on the Weekend on the Pittsburgh Jazz Channel, WZUM. Turning next to Chicago's Brad Good, his quintet with a new release out featuring saxophonist Ernie Watts. It's called Live Your Dream, tying into the dream perspective of Lakeisha Benjamin here as well. From this new release, here is Goose Dance, the Brad Good Quintet featuring Ernie Watts.

0: 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On my show, Jazz Inspired, I talk with fascinating creative people who love jazz and discuss how it inspires them. 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

A tune by Antonio Carlos Jobim called Captain Bacardi. That is guitarist Doug McDonald from his new release called Tribute to South Central, including Richard Turner Jr. on the keys and Wayne Cobham on trumpet, flugelhorn, and flugelbone. Before that, trumpeter Bria Skonberg from her new release called Brass, a new one out with her on trumpet. A few vocals on this release, but mostly just a straight instrumental date with Luther S. Allison at the keys, Eric Wheeler bass, and Darian Douglas on drums. I'm Scott Hanley here on the Pittsburgh Jazz Channel, WZUM. More music here from saxophonist Ron Burris, joined here by Marco Silva at the keys. The release is called Ron Burris Meets Marco Silva, and adding another artist to the tally, it's a tribute here to Gene Ammons. This is Blues for Gene Ammons from Ron Burris. From his latest release, Ron Burris Meets Marco Silva.

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AAMI offers instruction for all races, all ages, children through seniors. 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The Afro-American Music Institute, 7131 Hamilton Avenue, Homewood, 412-241-6775. 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

At the organ, Chris Hazleton from his new release called In Rotation, and they're the tune Paris of the Plains. He is out of the Kansas City scene, joined there with Brett Jackson on sax and Peter Schlamm on vibes. Scott Hanley here with Sounds of Jazz on the weekend on the Pittsburgh Jazz Channel, WZUM. Turning to new music from saxophonist Mike Caudill, it's a trio date, although it's a duo date in some cases, called Caught at Dusk. From it, the tune Mild Manners, here with Greg Toro on bass, Dave Fox on drums, saxophonist Mike Caudill, and the new release Caught at Dusk.

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You are listening to WZUM, Pittsburgh Jazz Channel, on purpose. This is not by accident. That makes you hip.

Music of Henry Mancini, done there by guitarist Juan Carlos Quintero from his new release called Slight Accent, recorded over several years, in this case featuring Toots Thielemans on harmonica from a few years back, Slow Hot Wind from guitarist Juan Carlos Quintero. These are Sounds of Jazz on the Weekend. I'm Scott Hanley, and here with Joyful Foundation, a new release from the band known as Entre Amigos, joined here by trumpeter Justin Copeland, and doing music of Justin Copeland from the new CD, Joyful Foundation, the band Entre Amigos on Weekend Jazz.

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1: 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Tenor sax master Stanley Turrentine was a native of Pittsburgh's Hill District. His career spanned decades and took him around the world. In the 1950s, he went on the road with the bands of Lowell Fulson and Earl Bostick, plus gigs with Tad Dameron in Cleveland. After a pause for the Army, Stanley came back to Pittsburgh in 1959 and was quickly hired by Max Roach. Playing with Max Roach brought Stanley to the notice of Alfred Lion of Blue Note Records, and in 1960, an exclusive contract for the future tenor legend.

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3: Sounds on the Weekend here with our Radio Deluxe friend, guitarist and vocalist John Pizzarelli, from his new release, Dear Mr. Bennett, and The Best Is Yet to Come.

I just picked me a plum. You came along and everything started into hum. Still, it's a real good bet, the best is yet to come.

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0: A new release out from pianist Billy Childs called Triumvirate, and from it there, Lazy Afternoon. He's a fine composer in his own right, but they're taking the tune by Jerome Moross. It also had lyrics by John Latouche. Billy Childs at the piano with Lazy Afternoon. I'm Scott Hanley here with Jazz on Your Weekend, and up next, a project called simply Spring, and its songs all about spring. Tierney Sutton on the vocal, Tamir Hendelman on piano, and spring will be a little late this year.
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vocalist Judith Owen there from her new release, Suit Yourself, and they're a rip-snorting rendition of Bobby Timmons' Moanin', the Judith Owen big band from this new release, Suit Yourself. Before that, Herb's Samba, done by vibraphonist and harmonica artist Hendrik Merkens, in this case on the vibes, along with Eustace Hare on trombone, and at the keys, that was Misha Siganov. Herb Samba from Hendrik Merkens, and the new release is called Samba Tanto. Pianist Helen Sung has a new big band and a new big band release. It's called Oracles, and it's a tribute to a lot of legendary performers who have touched the lives of so many, from Wayne Shorter and Ron Carter to Clark Terry, and here, dedicated to Jimmy Heath. It's called A Little Bird Watchin'. The Helen Sung Big Band, here on WZUM.

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Trombonist Alton Senkelar from his new release called Natural Rhythm, the tune Reflection, and a band filled with leaders, including Alex Norris on trumpet, Michael Dees on baritone sax, not on trombone in this case, Cheryl Cassidy on sax and flute, Art Herrera on piano, Boris Kozlov on bass, and they did Reflection from this new release from trombonist Alton Senkelar. Scott Hanley here with Jazz on Your Weekend. Up next, four veteran vocalists and a new release called The Sistering with It Had to Be You.

a project with four notable singers called The Sistering. Kate McGarry, Lenora Zenzeli-Helm, Lois Deloach, and Nina Freelon, and they're doing It Had to Be You, and also featuring a bit of trombone work there by Robert Trowers. I'm Scott Hanley here on WZUM with Jazz on Your Weekend, and the new one from bassist Corcoran Holt called Freedom of Art, recorded in Tempe, Arizona, and from it here's the track Ray Ray, Corcoran Holt, on Weekend Jazz.

An interesting new release called Under the Same Stars. That's Shuteen Erdenbitar, piano, and Niels Kugelman on bass in this case, but also on contra alto clarinet on a few tracks. And also there's some other horn players on this as well. But it's some really nice things that are just duos like that one. A tune called The Road Ahead. I'm Scott Hanley here with Jazz on Your Weekend. New music out from Stacey Kent. The release is called A Time for Love, and from it, Lucky to Be Me. Stacey Kent, here on WZUM.

0: 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It's a marvelous telling of just a part of an important story of Pittsburgh and of jazz in America. We Knew What We Had, The Story of Pittsburgh Jazz. 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
3: Sounds of Jazz on the Weekend. Here, the new one from pianist and vocalist Diane Marino. It's called Live at Vitello's, and here with a fascinating blending together of the Chopin Prelude No. 28 and How Insensitive. Diane Marino, here on Weekend Jazz.

0: Thank you. Thank you very much. Thank you so much.
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A band regularly heard on Monday nights at the Zalgaz Grotto on Stadium Boulevard in Ann Arbor. That is the Paul Keller Orchestra. They're doing music of Greg Hill. New release called Thank You Note.

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1: Not too long ago, a listener paid WZUM a tremendous compliment by saying, "You are getting so close to the roots of community radio." 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Anytime you want to hear this music, it's right here. Anytime you want to hear some of the legends of jazz from Pittsburgh, Ahmad Jamal, George Benson, Art Blakey, Billy Eckstein, Stanley Turrentine, Mary Lou Williams, Earl Hines, they're all right here. You will hear them when you listen to WZUM. 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Thank you.

The Tad Dameron tune, On a Misty Night, done there by Tumbo Bravo, and Paul Vornhagen is a special guest there from this new release called The Joy of the Mambo. Paul Vornhagen on tenor and soprano sax, flute, piccolo, and ocarinas, as well as Latin percussion, with the band Tumbo Bravo, out of the Detroit scene. Before that, also out of the Detroit scene, but recorded in Paramus, New Jersey, the Joe Syrian Motor City Jazz Octet. They're doing Night and Day from their new release out called Secret Message, and that also featured Paul Bolenbeck on guitar, Adam Birnbaum on piano, Joe Syrian at the drums, and the leader of the band. I'm Scott Hanley here with Jazz on Your Weekend, turning out to something recorded in New York City. Catherine Russell live at Jazz at Lincoln Center, here with the band that includes Matt Munisteri on guitar and John Allred trombone, and also John Eric Kelso on trumpet, and also the tap dance work here of Michela Marino Lerman on I Like Pie, I Like Cake. Catherine Russell, live at Jazz at Lincoln Center, and here on WZOM.

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Race, from the Ellington Masterworks release of the Smithsonian Jazz Masterworks Orchestra, produced by MCG Jazz, brand new release. Another new release with strong Pittsburgh connections, drummer Reed Hoysen and the Reed Hoysen Project, it's called Home, featuring Keith Bishop on saxes and flutes, Dan Wilson guitar, Billy Test at the keys, Tony DePaulis on bass, Hugo Cruz on percussion, and herewith, Got to Get You Into My Life.

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A recording done a little more than 10 years ago, that is pianist Jerry Allen with Kurt Rosenwinkel on guitar, new release out called A Lovesome Thing. And that was, of course, Embraceable You. I'm Scott Hanley here on the Pittsburgh Jazz Channel, WZUM, turning to the new one from Arturo Sandoval. It's called Sangu, and from it, the tune Panza. Arturo Sandoval on WZUM.

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The amazing talent of Roy Eldridge here from the 1950s Verve studio recordings. Roy Eldridge played with everybody in the 1930s and 40s, and in the 1950s got in the studio at the courtesy of Norman Granz and did these studio sessions that included that recording there of Blue Moon, Little Jazz, Roy Eldridge. I'm Scott Hanley. You're listening to Sounds of Jazz on our weekend with a more recent release. It's Dina DeRose at the piano and on vocal here with her rendition of The Ruby and the Pearl. Dina DeRose.

0: Yes. Thank you.
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A band going by the name of Way North from a few years ago. The release is called Fearless and Kind. Rebecca Hennessy on trumpet, Peter Kankura on tenor sax. Not sure who was doing the change there on that tune, Lagoon. The band Way North. Before that, the Neil Kirkwood Big Band. He at the piano here from the album Night City. And When I Hear That Serenade in Blue. I'm Scott Hanley here with Jazz on Our Weekend. Up next, the influential guitarist Pat Martino from the release Formidable, or Formidable, if you do it in French, and the Hippie Sippy Blues. Actually, the Hip Sippy Blues from Pat Martino on Weekend Jazz.

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The Afro-American Music Institute, 7131 Hamilton Avenue, Homewood, 412-241-6775. 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

Renaissance man of jazz, founded the Jazzmobile in New York City, was a radio disc jockey and also program director on a radio station in New York, was also for many years a host of segments on music, and especially on jazz, for CBS Sunday Morning. And of course, a great pianist and educator, Dr. Billy Taylor. Here from the 1960s, a recording called Uptown, and they're the tune Soul Sisters, Billy Taylor. I'm Scott Hanley here with Jazz on Your Weekend, turning next to the great trumpeter Art Farmer from the release Early Art. Yes, this is early in his career, and the tune is appropriately called Pre-Amp. Here's Early Art from our trumpeter Art Farmer.

vocalist Renee Marie from her release Vertigo and from the musical Oklahoma, the tune Surrey with the fringe on top. Mulgrew Miller at the piano with vocalist Renee Marie. I'm Scott Hanley, delighted to share all sorts of sounds of jazz here on the weekend. That was Rodgers and Hammerstein. Up next, we turn to a Jerome Kern tune done here by saxophonist Lucky Thompson. It's They Didn't Believe Me. Lucky Thompson on Weekend Jazz.

Back in 2011, as he was winding down his last nightside show and WDUQ was about to change hands, Tony Mowat and a lot of the folks he has guests on air with him that night said, "We're going to be back. We will return." And that's exactly what's happened. WZUM is here. It wasn't here in 2011. In 2011, you had to settle for jazz kind of in the middle of the day, the evening, late overnight, but not around the clock. Well, times have changed. WZUM is the Pittsburgh Jazz Channel, and it is the place you can hear jazz 24 hours a day, 7 days a week. 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And from all of us who treasure this music, who love being able to hear it around the clock on WZUM and around the clock throughout Pittsburgh, thank you.

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1: Let's start off the hour at Carmel by the Sea. Pianist Errol Garner and his trio from the classic release Concert by the Sea. This is the version revisited and remixed with the help of Jerry Allen. Here with The Nearness of You, Errol Garner.

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John Batiste at the piano from his recent release Beethoven Blues, and their music of Beethoven interpreted by John Batiste, Fiorlis. Well, hi there, I'm Scott Hanley here with Jazz on Her Weekend. Turning next to sounds from the group Jazz Sabbath, led by keyboardist Adam Wakeman, the son of Rick Wakeman from the band Yes. Here from this recent release called the 1968 tapes, this is Spiral Architect.

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1: Al Davis.

Davis walked off the stage. That's what the folks are all saying. Oh yes, he did leave the stage. Soon as his solo was over,

Eddie Jefferson and So What from the 1968 release called Body and Soul, and that was the Miles Davis tune, So What, with his lyrics added in, Eddie Jefferson. Dave Burns on trumpet, James Moody on flute and sax, Barry Harris at the piano, also on the rhythm section, Steve Davis bass, and Bill English at the drums. Eddie Jefferson, originally from Pittsburgh, as is drummer Roger Humphreys. His big band date from a few years back called Don't Give Up had the tune we just heard there, Girl Talk. The Roger Humphreys Big Band. Drummer Roger Humphreys, who was also featured on the album by Horace Silver, Song for My Father. And that's him playing drums on most of the tracks on it. Sounds of Jazz continue here with trombonist Conrad Herwig, the trombonist, with his Latin side of McCoy Tyner release. And from it, here is Fly with the Wind.

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1: Coming up on the scene on WZUM, we visit with Jim Pugh and Jim Anderson, trombone and recording engineer respectively, both with connections to Butler, PA, and with a new project of newly discovered compositions written for Tommy Dorsey. We'll also be listening to the new release by Tony Gray called Nostalgia that features Bob James and also James Johnson III. All of that on the scene, Sunday at 5 on WZUM, the Pittsburgh Jazz Channel. Welcome home.

Bill Charlap at the piano from his recent trio date called And Then Again, and the beautiful I Don't Stand a Ghost of a Chance with You. The Bill Charlap Trio. Scott Hanley here with Jazz on Your Weekend. Sounds up next from Itetsu Nusuda at the piano, joined by vibraphonist Dan Neville from this recent release called Tailwind. The tune is Eros Kon Mison. Itetsu Nusuda.

Zakai Curtis on piano from his release Cubop Lives, and they're the tune Earl. Scott Hanley here with Jazz on Your Weekend, wrapping it up here with the Slide Hampton Octet. Amazing arrangements here. This is the Randy Weston tune High Fly from the release Sister Salvation. The Slide Hampton Octet, here on Weekend Jazz.

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1: Dakota Staton, singer with perfect pitch, a graduate of Pittsburgh's Westinghouse High School, and notable as a youth working with Carl McVickers' K-Dets, along with Grover Mitchell and

Dakota State went on to make her unique sounds alongside stars of the 50s, from George Shearing to Fats Domino. Dakota works with Nelson Riddle, Harry Sweets Edison, Hank Jones, Toots Thielemans, George Shearing, and much more. 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
1: Sounds for your weekend here on the Pittsburgh Jazz Channel. I'm Scott Hanley, and here is the new one from pianist, vocalist, composer, and Grammy winner Nicole Zoraitis. The release is called The Devil I Knew, joined here by Christian McBride on bass, also Larry Goldings at the organ, and Gilad Hexelman on guitar. This is Won't Make It Out Alive. Nicole Zoraitis on WZUM.

0: it out alive.
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Drummer Joe Sirian and the Motor City Jazz Octet, recorded in New Jersey, however, with Joe Sirian at the drums and a rhythm section on the band, including Adam Birnbaum piano and Paul Bolenback on guitar. The Joe Sirian Motor City Jazz Octet, Secret Message, the release. Up next, to Boston we go with saxophonist Mike Caudill. He's a saxophonist, composer, arranger, and educator, here with a chordless trio that features Greg Toro on bass and Dave Fox on drums. This new release is called Caught at Dusk, and from it we hear Abstract Destiny from saxophonist Mike Caudill.

In a Volkswagen ad, a young man takes his grandfather out of the nursing home for a wild joyride to the sound of Charles Mingus. The best jazz takes you places. It raises your spirits, puts more joy into your life, even heals. And now, the best jazz is on the Pittsburgh Jazz Channel 24/7. 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

Positively CT, dedicated to Clark Terry from this new release by Helen Sung, the pianist, composer, and arranger, and bandleader, the Helen Sung Big Band, new release called Oracles. And she pays tribute to a lot of important figures in the jazz idiom as a part of it, in this case, Clark Terry. Before that, the band coming to the MCG Jazz Season 40 in May of next year, the Django Festival All-Stars, they have a new release out, and from it we heard Swing and Ready. They'll be performing May 15th with Annette Cohen at MCG Jazz. Let's turn now to the new release by vocalist and composer Judith Owen. It's called Suit Yourself, joined here by David Torskanowski at the piano, and this is That's Why I Love My Baby. Judith Owen, here on Weekend Jazz.

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1: Hi, I'm Scott Hanley here at the Pittsburgh Jazz Channel. It's late in the evening now, and we're not going to give you the jazz calendar of things that have already happened, but we want to remind you that there's a live jazz scene brewing all over town. I want to also let you know about the tune that we play behind us when we talk about the jazz scene in Pittsburgh. It's from trombonist J.J. Johnson. It also features Pittsburgh native Ray Brown on the bass, and it's called Coming Home. 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The Pittsburgh Jazz Channel, WZUM. Welcome home.

A Lovesome Thing to Release, the late Jerry Allen on piano, Kurt Rosenwinkel on guitar, and Ruby, My Dear, music of Thelonious Monk from Jerry Allen and Kurt Rosenwinkel. I'm Scott Hanley here with Jazz on Your Weekend, turning to a new one from vocalist Catherine Russell, live at Jazz at Lincoln Center in New York, here with her band that includes Matt Munisteri on guitar and Ben Patterson on piano, doing Never Too Old to Swing. Catherine Russell, here on Weekend Jazz.

Organist Chris Hazelton from his new release called In Rotation, joined by Brett Jackson on sax and Peter Schlamm on vibes, and therewith, A Flower is a Lovesome Thing. I'm Scott Hanley here with Jazz on Your Weekend, turning to a new release called Maracanos, done here by Erto Mariera and Ricardo Bacalar, joined by Flor Perim on Vu da Tarde.

Vuda Tarde from a new release by Ayrton Moreira, Ricardo Bacalar, and featuring Flora Purim. I'm Scott Hanley here with Jazz on Your Weekend, now turning to 1967, newly discovered recordings that have been remastered now of Monk in Paris, 1967, with a rare expanded ensemble featuring Phil Woods, Jimmy Cleveland, Ray Copeland, and Johnny Griffin, here with Epistrophe, Thelonious Monk, on Weekend Jazz.

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1: Jazz Central from WZUM.org. Sounds for this Sunday include the Thomas Wendt Quartet at Golden Age Beer Company Homestead. That's noon until 3. At 5 o'clock, vocalist Kathy Connor at Quon Alma Downtown, joined by Tony DePaulis bass, Thomas Wendt drums, Mark Strickland guitar, Cliff Barnes piano. And at 6 o'clock tonight, the Alex Peck Trio at Eddie V's, Alex on drums and vocals, Skip Peck piano, Brian Sterhersky bass. Monday at 5 o'clock, Jazz on Tour, the MCG Jazz Trio at the Allegheny Commons Park on the north side, featuring performance by the Jazz on Tour Trio and art activities by Guild on the Go and more. Marie Bacotte's Bay at Eddie V's at 6:30 on Monday night. And at 8 o'clock Monday, the Open Improvisation Lab at the Bantha Tea Bar in Bloomfield Friendship. Tuesday night, trumpeter Tommy Lehman at Arts Landing downtown, 5 until 7 p.m. in cooperation with MCG Jazz at the Dollar Bank Stage. Also on Tuesday, the Swing City Band at St. John's Hall in Conemaugh. Vocalist Grace Elliott at Eddie V's. The Django Jam Tuesday night at the Storyville Lounge at Dr. Tumblety's in Allentown, celebrating the jazz legacy of Django Reinhardt and Stefan Grappelli. The Jam Session with Kenny Blake at Joey's The Edge and Export on Tuesday. Also, Rob Picard, Garrett Folger, and Max Flank at the Bantha Tea Bar in Bloomfield Friendship with free improvisation from Cleveland, plus the quintet of Belcher, Bendel, Farkas, Weidman, and Zay. And Howie Alexander, John Hall, and Dennis Garner with the Smooth Jam at the Genuine Pub in Verona. There's much more coming up for the rest of the week. Check it all out at the Jazz Central calendar. 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
1: Hendrik Merkens is a regular visitor to the Pittsburgh scene and records a lot here as well. His new recording is called Samba Tanto, which was not recorded in Pittsburgh, but parts of it were mixed and mastered here. Here with Hendrik Merkens, not on harmonica, but on vibes, is the tune Herb's Samba. Hendrik Merkens, new release, Samba Tanto, here on Weekend Jazz.

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From a new release recorded at MCG Jazz in Manchester, the Smithsonian Jazz Masterworks Orchestra, and they're with the album called Ellington Masterworks, that was Shepherd. I'm Scott Hanley here on the Pittsburgh Jazz Channel, WZUM. Up next, a new one from vocalist April Varner, which is a dedication to the legacy of Ella Fitzgerald, simply called Ella, and here she is with Dream a Little Dream of Me, April Varner on WZUM.

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Guitarist Bobby Watson, who worked with Sonny Rollins longer than any other guitarist, about 16 years, I believe, on the road and in the studios. Here from a new release called A Note of Thanks, paying tribute to Sonny Rollins and doing the Sonny Rollins tune, Doxy, Bobby Broom. Before that, drummer Reed Hoisen from his new one called Home, and home is Pittsburgh on this recording because most everyone from Pittsburgh or associated with Pittsburgh is the personnel on this date. Keith Bishop on saxes and flute. Dan Wilson on guitar. He's from Akron, but he's here a lot. Billy Test on piano and Hammond B3. Tony DePaulis bass. Hugo Cruz percussion. And, of course, Reed Hoisen at the drums. And they did the Cedar Walton tune, Firm Roots. I'm Scott Hanley here with Jazz on our weekend. And up next, an artist from Brazil who's visited Pittsburgh a lot over there over a career. It's Iliane Elias at the piano and on vocals. The new one is called Ao Vivo. And from it, here is Brazil. Iliane Elias on Weekend Jazz.

0: 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AAMI offers instruction for all races, all ages, children through seniors. All are invited. The Afro-American Music Institute, 7131 Hamilton Avenue, Homewood, 412-241-6775.
1: Coming up on the scene on WZUM, we visit with Jim Pugh and Jim Anderson, trombone and recording engineer respectively, both with connections to Butler, PA, and with a new project of newly discovered compositions written for Tommy Dorsey. We'll also be listening to the new release by Tony Gray called Nostalgia that features Bob James and also James Johnson III. All of that on the scene, Sunday at 5 on WZUM, the Pittsburgh Jazz Channel. Welcome home.

That is a tune called Poodle Mambo, written by George Shearing, done by guitarist Juan Carlos Quintero, and featuring saxophonist Justo Amerio. Poodle Mambo. I'm Scott Hanley here with Jazz on Our Weekend, turning to a 1964 release done originally for Capitol Records and later put out as a reissue on Blue Note Records, vocalist Betty Carter, here with Roy McCurdy on drums, Harold Mayburn piano, and Bob Cranshaw on bass. This is Betty Carter, and this is Always.

Hi, this is Chris Brubeck, and I want to thank you for your support of WZUM. We need jazz on the airwaves, and they're putting it out there.

Emmett Cohen at the piano. His new release out is called Universal Truth. And there with Jeremy Pelt on the trumpet of the tune Gingerbread Boy. Emmett Cohen. Scott Hanley here with Jazz on Our Weekend, turning to the new release from Paul Cosentino's Boilermaker Jazz Band and the Artie Shaw Songbook. The release is called Everything's Jumpin'. And here with Paul on clarinet, Antonio Cruz piano, Jonathan DeJulian guitar, Chris McGraw bass, and Thomas Went on drums, this is Special Delivery Stomp. Paul Cosentino's Boilermaker Jazz Band from their new release, Everything is Jumpin'.

0: Jazz Central from WZUM.org. Sounds for this Sunday include the Thomas Went Quartet at Golden Age Beer Company Homestead. That's noon until 3. At 5 o'clock, vocalist Kathy Connor at Quinalma Downtown, joined by Tony DePaulis bass, Thomas Went drums, Mark Strickland guitar, Cliff Barnes piano. And at 6 o'clock tonight, the Alex Peck Trio at Eddie V's, Alex on drums and vocals, Skip Peck piano, Brian Sterhersky bass. Monday at 5 o'clock, Jazz on Tour, the MCG Jazz Trio at the Allegheny Commons Park on the north side, featuring performance by the Jazz on Tour Trio and art activities by Guild on the Go and more. Mariba Coates Bay at Eddie V's at 6:30 on Monday night. And at 8 o'clock Monday, the Open Improvisation Lab at the Bantha Tea Bar in Bloomfield Friendship. Tuesday night, trumpeter Tommy Lehman at Arts Landing downtown, 5 until 7 p.m. in cooperation with MCG Jazz at the Dollar Bank Stage. Also on Tuesday, the Swing City Band at St. John's Hall in Conemaugh. Vocalist Grace Elliott at Eddie V's. The Django Jam Tuesday night at the Storyville Lounge at Dr. Tumblety's in Allentown, celebrating the jazz legacy of Django Reinhardt and Stefan Grappelli. The Jam Session with Kenny Blake at Joey's The Edge and Export on Tuesday. Also, Rob Picard, Garrett Folger, and Max Slank at the Bantha Tea Bar in Bloomfield Friendship with free improvisation from Cleveland, plus the quintet of Belcher, Bendel, Farkas, Weidman, and Zay. And Howie Alexander, John Hall, and Dennis Garner with the Smooth Jam at the Genuine Pub in Verona. There's much more coming up for the rest of the week. Check it all out at the Jazz Central calendar. 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
0: Sounds of Jazz on our weekend here with a band formed in Metro Detroit back in 2004, Tumbao Bravo, headed up by band leader, reedman, and flutist Paul Vornhagen, who also sometimes sings. The new release is called Joy of the Mambo. And here's Paul Vornhagen featured along with Tumbao Bravo on the Tad Dameron tune, On a Misty Night, here on Weekend Jazz.

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AAMI offers instruction for all races, all ages, children through seniors. 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

on Barry there with Alex Norris on trumpet and Cheryl Cassidy on saxes and flute. Art Hirahara in the rhythm section on piano. They're the tune One by One, Elton Senkelar. I'm Scott Hanley here with Jazz on Your Weekend. Turning to the new release of music recorded by Chick Corea, we understand this was his farewell performance, solo piano. It's called Forever Yours. And from it, here is Smoke Gets in Your Eyes. Remembering Chick Corea here on WZUM.

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trumpeter and sometime vocalist Arturo Sandoval from his new release called Sangu, and they're with Rolling Hills. A horn line on that track, including Paul Noel on trombone and Bob Shepard on saxes and flute. I'm Scott Hanley here on the Pittsburgh Jazz Channel, WZOM, turning to a new release getting a lot of attention across the country of saxophonist Javon Jackson playing music of Bob Dylan. It's simply called Jackson Plays Dylan, and here with Jeremy Manasia featured on piano, Javon Jackson and The Times They Are a-Changin'. Javon Jackson, here on Weekend Jazz.

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That is a new release by Shutin Erdenbitar and Niels Kugelman, and the tune is called Tiny Wonders from their new release, Under the Same Stars. I'm Scott Hanley here on the Pittsburgh Jazz Channel, WZOM. Turning now to the new one from guitarist Ray Oviedo with saxophonist Bob Mintzer featured on their rendition of Footprints from the new release by Ray Oviedo called A Slight Accent here on Weekend Jazz.

Hi, I'm saxophonist Tony Campbell, and there's only one place to listen to jazz on the radio in Pittsburgh, WZUM, where jazz is the standard.

Guitarist Doug McDonald, prominent in the Los Angeles scene, and tribute to South Central, the name of the release, there with Captain Bacardi, which I think is a Joe Beam tune. Before that, we heard trumpeter Bria Skonberg from her new release called Brass and Coming Home Baby. I'm Scott Hanley here with Jazz on Our Weekend. We remember right now a saxophonist who was so prominent in our ears for so many years, saxophonist Plaz Johnson, also another prominent fixture in the Los Angeles scene. He passed away recently, just shy of his 95th birthday. He was originally from another L.A., Louisiana, but spent a lot of time doing things with Henry Mancini, including, of course, the Pink Panther theme. Remembering Plaz Johnson, here on Weekend Jazz.

Plaz Johnson and the Pink Panther theme. We have time just for one more track here, another artist we lost this year and loved so dearly, guitarist Joe Negri, from his release Guitar with Love, 1969 date. This is called Harlequin. The sounds of jazz here on the Pittsburgh Jazz Channel, WZUM.

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That's pianist Bob Alberti and his quartet from the album Everything I Love. Harry Allen on tenor sax with pianist Bob Alberti, who started out in New York City, studied with Teddy Wilson, and then went out to the West Coast, where he ended up in Hollywood for decades, working on a lot of great television shows back in the day, including a lot with Bob Hope and also with Stephen Eady. Bob Alberti, these days living in South Carolina. I'm Scott Hanley. You're listening to Sounds of Jazz on the Weekend with trombonist Steve Touré up next from his release called Sonyas. It's a fairly recent one here with Ron Blake on tenor sax, Nicholas Payton on trumpet, and All the Things You Are. Steve Touré on trombone on Weekend Jazz.

Coming up on the scene on WZUM, we visit with Jim Pugh and Jim Anderson, trombone and recording engineer respectively, both with connections to Butler, PA, and with a new project of newly discovered compositions written for Tommy Dorsey. We'll also be listening to the new release by Tony Gray called Nostalgia that features Bob James and also James Johnson III. All of that on the scene, Sunday at 5 on WZUM, the Pittsburgh Jazz Channel. Welcome home.

That was a big hit for Bobby Darin back in the day. Beyond the Sea, the Mason Embry Trio there with Swingin' on a Star. The Mason Embry Trio. Before that, saxophonist David Fathead Newman from a recording done in 1996 called Under a Woodstock Moon, and that was the title track. David Fathead Newman on tenor sax, David Leonhardt piano, and the vibes, that was Brian Carrot. We continue on with Sounds of Jazz here, a fairly recent one from pianist Shami Royston. The album is called Beautiful Liar, with Josh Evans featured here on trumpet. The tune is Precious Lullaby. Shami Royston on Weekend Jazz.

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Sounds for this Sunday include the Thomas Went Quartet at Gold Age Beer Company Homestead. That starts at noon. At 5 o'clock, vocalist Kathy Connor at Quinalma downtown. And at 6, the Alex Peck Trio at Eddie V's. Monday night, jazz on tour with the MCG Jazz Trio at the Allegheny Commons Park on the north side. Marie Bacotte's Bay at Eddie V's at 6:30. And the Open Improvisation Lab at the Bantha Tea Bar in Bloomfield Friendship. 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The Swing City Band at St. John's Hall in Clonemaw, Grace Elliott at Eddie V's, the Django Jam at the Storyville Lounge at Dr. Tumblety's in Allentown, the Jam Session with Kenny Blake at Joey's The 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

a tune that was stock and trade for the Art Blakey Jazz Messengers, written by Wayne Shorter. It's called One by One, from the release This Time the Dream's on Me. That was Bill Harris on tenor sax, Paul Mazzio at the trumpet. Scott Hanley here with Jazz on Your Weekend. To the early 1950s we now go with Amma Jamal, and featuring also Ray Crawford on guitar with That Old Devil Moon. Amma Jamal on Weekend Jazz.

Michelle Lordy with The Lamp Is Low. Larry McKenna on tenor sax, Jay Webb on trumpet. Let's continue on here with Sounds of Piano from Ray Bryant. This is Cubano Chant.

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It's a CD for your gift of $120 to WZUM. 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

0: 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Dwayne Dolphin, Sean Jones, Eric Johnson, Lou Stilute, Maureen Budway, Roger Humphreys, Dave Budway, James Moore, Emmett Goods, Jeff Bush, Eric DeFaith, Robbie Edwards, Brett Williams, Paul Thompson, Thomas Wendt, Warren Wolf, Benny Benack III, Michael Stevenson, Evan Hetrick, Anton DeFade, and George Hyde III. 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

Wes Montgomery on guitar and sounds of Indianapolis, really. Mel Ryan at the organ with Paul Parker on drums from a collection called The Best of Wes Montgomery, and that was yesterday's. Music from decades ago. I'm Scott Hanley here with Jazz on Your Weekend with something much newer. It's just from the last year. Tetsu Nasuda, the pianist. His latest is called Tailwind with Dan Neville on vibes, and the tune is La Madrugada. Tetsu Nasuda.

Coming up on the scene on WZUM, we visit with Jim Pugh and Jim Anderson, trombone and recording engineer respectively, both with connections to Butler, PA, and with a new project of newly discovered compositions written for Tommy Dorsey. We'll also be listening to the new release by Tony Gray called Nostalgia that features Bob James and also James Johnson III. All of that on the scene, Sunday at 5 on WZUM, the Pittsburgh Jazz Channel. Welcome home.

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Andre Previn at the piano from a recording done in 2000, was released in 2001. Andre Previn live at the Jazz Standard in New York with David Fink on bass, and they're doing Duke Ellington's Come Sunday. Andre Previn. Before that, Dream Session, the band, the All-Stars play Miles Davis classics with Nicholas Payton trumpet, Benny Golson on tenor sax, and also George Coleman on tenor sax, and they brought us So What? Dream Session. I'm Scott Hanley here with Jazz on Your Weekend, turning next to two legendary saxophonists out of the Philadelphia scene, Bootsy Barnes and Larry McKenna. Hear from their release, The More I See You, with Lucas Brown at the organ, the tune For Minors Only.

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Todd Zinberg, the drummer, from his release An Afternoon in Selwood, with Michael Gotts on piano, and that was On Green Dolphin Street, the tune from the motion picture On Green Dolphin Street by Bronislaw Kaper, the song was. Todd Zinberg at the drums. I'm Scott Hanley here with Jazz on Your Weekend, with music up next from David Garfield at the piano, from his release from about a year and a half ago, 2 years ago, called Jazz Outside the Box. Tom Scott joins here on tenor sax and Stolen Moments. David Garfield on Weekend Jazz.

At the vocal, that is John A. Kendrick from her release Flying, and the tune was Fallen. John A. Kendrick. Up next, Mike Hatchard and Herbie Flowers on piano and bass, respectively, from their release from 1998 called The Business. Here's Tangerine.

0: Jazz Central from WZUM.org. Sounds for this Sunday include the Thomas Went Quartet at Golden Age Beer Company Homestead. That's noon until 3. At 5 o'clock, vocalist Kathy Connor at Quinalma Downtown, joined by Tony DePaulis bass, Thomas Went drums, Mark Strickland guitar, Cliff Barnes piano. And at 6 o'clock tonight, the Alex Peck Trio at Eddie V's, Alex on drums and vocals, Skip Peck piano, Brian Sterhersky bass. Monday at 5 o'clock, Jazz on Tour, the MCG Jazz Trio at the Allegheny Commons Park on the north side, featuring performance by the Jazz on Tour Trio and art activities by Guild on the Go and more. Mariba Coates Bay at Eddie V's at 6:30 on Monday night. And at 8 o'clock Monday, the Open Improvisation Lab at the Bantha Tea Bar in Bloomfield Friendship. Tuesday night, trumpeter Tommy Lehman at Arts Landing downtown, 5 until 7 p.m. in cooperation with MCG Jazz at the Dollar Bank Stage. Also on Tuesday, the Swing City Band at St. John's Hall in Conemaugh. Vocalist Grace Elliott at Eddie V's. The Django Jam Tuesday night at the Storyville Lounge at Dr. Tumblety's in Allentown, celebrating the jazz legacy of Django Reinhardt and Stefan Grappelli. The Jam Session with Kenny Blake at Joey's The Edge and Export on Tuesday. Also, Rob Picard, Garrett Folger, and Max Flank at the Bantha Tea Bar in Bloomfield Friendship with free improvisation from Cleveland, plus the quintet of Belcher, Bendel, Farkas, Weidman, and Zay. And Howie Alexander, John Hall, and Dennis Garner with the Smooth Jam at the Genuine Pub in Verona. There's much more coming up for the rest of the week. Check it all out at the Jazz Central calendar. 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
0: Let's start off the hour at Carmel by the Sea. Pianist Errol Garner and his trio from the classic release Concert by the Sea. This is the version revisited and remixed with the help of Jerry Allen. Here with The Nearness of You, Errol Garner.

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AAMI offers instruction for all races, all ages, children through seniors. 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The Afro-American Music Institute, 7131 Hamilton Avenue, Homewood, 412-241-6775.

John Batiste at the piano from his recent release Beethoven Blues, and their music of Beethoven interpreted by John Batiste, Fiorlis. Well, hi there, I'm Scott Hanley here with Jazz Under Weekend. Turning next to sounds from the group Jazz Sabbath, led by keyboardist Adam Wakeman, the son of Rick Wakeman from the band Yes. Here from this recent release called the 1968 tapes, this is Spiral Architect.

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Eddie Jefferson and So What from the 1968 release called Body and Soul, and that was the Miles Davis tune. So What with his lyrics added in, Eddie Jefferson. Dave Burns on trumpet, James Moody on flute and sax, Barry Harris at the piano, also on the rhythm section, Steve Davis bass, and Bill English at the drums. Eddie Jefferson, originally from Pittsburgh, as is drummer Roger Humphreys. His big band date from a few years back called Don't Give Up had the tune we just heard there, Girl Talk, the Roger Humphreys Big Band. Drummer Roger Humphreys, who was also featured on the album by Horace Silver, Song for My Father, and that's him playing drums on most of the tracks on it. Sounds of Jazz continue here with trombonist Conrad Herwig, the trombonist, with his Latin side of McCoy Tyner release, and from it here is Fly with the Wind.

0: 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AAMI offers instruction for all races, all ages, children through seniors. 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
1: Coming up on the scene on WZUM, we visit with Jim Pugh and Jim Anderson, trombone and recording engineer respectively, both with connections to Butler, PA, and with a new project of newly discovered compositions written for Tommy Dorsey. We'll also be listening to the new release by Tony Gray called Nostalgia that features Bob James and also James Johnson III. All of that on the scene, Sunday at 5 on WZUM, the Pittsburgh Jazz Channel. Welcome home.

Bill Charlap at the piano from his recent trio date called And Then Again, and the beautiful I Don't Stand a Ghost of a Chance with You. The Bill Charlap Trio. Scott Hanley here with Jazz on Your Weekend. Sounds up next from Itetsu Nusuda at the piano, joined by vibraphonist Dan Neville from this recent release called Tailwind. The tune is Eros Kon Mison. Itetsu Nusuda.

Zakai Curtis on piano from his release Cubop Lives, and they're the tune Earl. Scott Hanley here with Jazz on Your Weekend, wrapping it up here with the Slide Hampton Octet. Amazing arrangements here. This is the Randy Weston tune High Fly from the release Sister Salvation, the Slide Hampton Octet, here on Weekend Jazz.

0: You've heard us talking about taking donations of cars, boats, motorcycles, any vehicle. 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So each year you pay taxes for something you don't use. 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

Saxophonist Corey Weeds with drummer Jeff Hamilton and his trio, featuring Tamir Hendelman on piano and the tune Blue Daniel. Corey Weeds and the Jeff Hamilton Trio. I'm Scott Hanley. These are Sounds of Jazz on our weekend. Music up next from vocalist Rosanna Vitro from her release called Thoughts of Bill Evans. Here with Alan Farnham on piano, and this is In April. Vocalist Rosanna Vitro.

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And she was absolutely right. 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Anytime you want to hear this music, it's right here. Anytime you want to hear some of the legends of jazz from Pittsburgh, Ahmad Jamal, George Benson, Art Blakey, Billy Eckstein, Stanley Turrentine, Mary Lou Williams, Earl Hines, they're all right here. You will hear them when you listen to WZUM. And right now, we're asking for your help in making more of this music possible. 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Thank you.

That tune is called Backbeat. That is Jerry Mulligan and Johnny Hodges. That's done for the Verve record label. Record producer Norman Granz on his Verve record label back in the 1950s would periodically put different generations of musicians together for some pairings that were unexpected and often a lot of fun. Here, Jerry Mulligan on baritone sax, Johnny Hodges on alto. I think also somewhere on here, on the album, they actually traded horns too, with Claude Williamson at the piano, Buddy Clark on bass, and Mel Lewis at the drums. The tune Backbeat, Jerry Mulligan and Johnny Hodges. You're listening to Jazz on the Weekend. Sounds up next, music of Sade, done here by Bill Kwan from his release No Ordinary Love, and this is Jezebel.

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1: 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I'm Jason Toger, the executive director. On this show, we talk one-on-one with elected officials, community leaders, and others who are trying to make a difference in the Monyonk area. 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
2: I think it started during John F. Kennedy. They started doing the first 100 days of everything, the first 100 days of the president, the first 100 days of a senator, first 100 days of a mayor. And I guess a couple people did that to our guest this morning, Mayor Tommy McLeico. He's actually passed his first 100 days. I think you're in at least your first 130 or 140 days by now. Tommy McLeico is the new mayor of the city of McKeesport. He is a lifelong resident of this city. And we just wanted to learn a little bit more about him. Good morning, Mayor.
3: Good morning. So good to be here with you.
2: It's good to have you with us. Tell us, you took over for Mayor Mike Trepko, retired. You are filling until the next election, which is next year. Mm-hmm. But it seems to me like you've got a pretty full agenda already. You seem like you hit the ground running.
3: For sure. Yeah, it's been exciting. My staff keep encouraging me. Some of them have made comments that, you know, they've motivated them seeing me hustle and get out there. And I've been a person that's been behind the scenes, you know, all my life, other than working for the La Rosa Youth Club mm-hmm. as a director, yep. Executive director there for my tenure there. Still volunteer and help out there. But, you know, this was an opportunity for me to step up and lead. And I've done that in different jobs that I've had, from the La Rosa Youth Club and the Army and the military, different jobs that I had in government, state government. So this is my opportunity to hit the ground running. As everybody tells me, it's good to see me hustling and getting out there and connecting with people and across the city, every neighborhood, every area, every church, every nooks and cranny of our town. I love every inch of it, and I plan on revisiting every inch. Being a lifelong resident, I've been all around the city, but you always can learn new things, and I'm really looking forward to moving the city forward in a positive direction.
2: And that's not for me, and I don't think you're doing it either, to throw any shade on mm-hmm. on your predecessor or on their predecessors. It seems like every person has brought something a little bit different mm-hmm. to the job. Maybe are you benefiting from some of the groundwork that was done?
3: Yeah, you'd go back even from Mayor Kuchick and Mayor Brewster and
2: Mayor Bendel.
3: Shepko and
2: sure.
3: Mayor Bendel.
2: Yeah.
3: Those individuals, those mayors, were able to successfully put a lot of demolition in place. I know one of the mayors, I believe it was Mayor Kuchick, was you know, taking the houses down and burning them in a pit, and then later the county said, hey, we can't
2: do that.
3: Right?
2: So, I remember that. Yeah, they were doing that down here at the mill site
3: 25, 30 years ago. It was a great way. It was, you know, clean burning, you know, you're burning wood. But, you know, that was one way. And you've seen the progression, like, really aggressively going after blight. You know, that kind of, it depresses people. Like, you know, when you're next to a house, I had several phone calls this morning about, hey, you know, this property, and people are really kind and they get it. They say, hey, we know you have a lot of them, but if you can keep this house on the list, you know, it's starting to fall down in the back. So we kind of prioritize on the worst of the worst. And then sometimes it makes sense where there's a new house going up or a remodel, you know, where somebody's developing that area. So we are all over the city. I think we're in the process this year of doing about 60 to 70 houses. And next year, this will probably be in the same ballpark, 50, 60 houses, which is good because, you know, that number when I first started 10 years ago in the city, there was always like 1,000, the number throughout 1,000. Now we're using a number around 500 structures. It's still a lot. It's one's too many. But we're able to keep focused now to say, hey, look, even 50 a year, you know, kind of, it's, you eat an apple one bite at a time, so we could just keep mowing through, and we'll get there.
2: I think people, we're talking with Mayor Tommy Maglico. He is the new mayor of the city of McKeesport. What's the best way for people to get in touch with you?
3: I would say call my office, Troy Blackwell, Jennifer Vitrullo, or email myself. A lot of times people say, hey, I stopped down to see you. And I said, hey, I apologize.
2: Out on the road somewhere.
3: Yeah, I'm out having meetings. I'm out visiting something or doing something. So I'm hustling and getting out there and really pushing hard. And
2: that number is what, 412?
3: 412-675-5020.
2: Okay.
3: Yeah, my extension is 601.
2: Okay.
3: I don't have it with me, I think the other extensions are like 605.
2: Yeah. Okay. Yep. So we'll give that number out again. Mm-hmm. I think you and I are I think roughly the same age, and I when I talk about the city to people, I don't think they understand how many people when we were small kids just moved away. When the mills were closing, GC Murphy's was closing, Firth Sterling was closing, all these companies were leaving, and people, I mean, I had kids in my class in school who were there one day and gone the next. Dad, mom, they packed up a U-Haul and they went to Florida or they went to Arizona, and in some cases just left the house empty behind. Yeah, that's still the legacy.
3: I agree. I have a similar story. I tell a story. I was a newspaper boy, and you know, I had a pretty sizable route, and one in particular house that was a snapshot in time for me was up on Lawndale, and I saw the papers were piling up, so I sort of was curious. I looked in the dining room window, and there was like literally like plates and coffee cups on the table still, almost like people just left in the middle of the night and found out they got a job in Texas at a prison. Friends of mine, their dads or moms got jobs in Florida and Texas. So it was just something that, you know, wasn't a happy time.
2: No.
3: You know, and like you said, when you went to school and the teachers in the morning are cleaning out a desk or two, and you're like, hey, what happened? And they're like, oh, they moved Sally or Joe.
2: They moved to Arizona. Yeah. They moved to Florida. Yeah. Yeah. And that's still a legacy that you and other people that work for the city and the other communities around here are still dealing with.
3: Yeah, it's amazing. So, but we're resilient, and, you know, the Pittsburgh region is coming back, and we are fighting, you know, to work on you know, a better region, and it is all about the region. You know, we live in one area, but we travel and shop in all the Mon Valley, so we want a good strong Mon Valley here for our future generations.
2: Let's talk a little bit about what part of the city did you grow up in, and you mentioned Lawndale, so I'm assuming you're not too far from where your paper route was, and what do you remember about growing up? Talk about some of the happier times, because obviously you had happy times.
3: Yeah,
2: you stuck
3: absolutely.
2: Around.
3: Absolutely. Yeah, so growing up on Ridge Street, right off of White Street, which bends around onto Ravine Street where the La Rosa Youth Club is at, I grew up there in that facility. Yeah, it was great. You know, when we think back in that neighborhood growing up with so many friends and family and playing different games, hide and seek and kickball and football and wiffle ball, just was a joy. And you know, we had little neighborhoods had stores that you could walk to, and the population was huge. It was enormous. And you know, you had the stores that. You remember Jacob's store and Barb's Confectionery and Trzynski's Meat Market, and, you know, just memories that, you know, you take a deep breath and think, man, that was really cool to have all that stuff in one little neighborhood.
2: It's the kind of thing that people, I think, are trying to recreate now. They build these planned developments with houses and commercial above it, and that's what places like McKeesport had.
3: Yes.
2: In the 70s and 80s, and people didn't know how good they had it.
3: Yes.
2: How did that shape your future life experiences in terms of what you wanted to do, and now as mayor, what you're doing?
3: Well, I think growing up in a neighborhood like that that was so close that, you know, everybody knew each other, and that is important, that you have the community. It takes the old adage saying, it takes a village to raise individuals, kids. And I feel that today, even though our city's smaller, but the whole entire city, we know each other. And we need to find ways to reach out and learn who your new neighbors are. And, you know, sometimes growing up, you remember all the festivals that were there, like the neighborhood festivals. So things like that. So in the city, we do these things called pop-up and play in the neighborhood playgrounds.
2: You just had one of those, I think, up Riverview.
3: Yeah. Yep. Mm-hmm. And it's just a time to get fellowship, to come together and play some games and meet your neighbors. So we try to stretch it out, and all the little park outlets that we have throughout the city. We're starting to do some pop-up and plays. We're bringing the concert series and activities back down to Gurgley Park down at
2: the waterfront. Yeah.
3: So we're excited about that. And I saw some of the comments that say, oh, I remember, you know, before COVID, we had some concerts there, and we hope we can get that back. And we are doing that. We had the collaborative in here last year, and they met with the community and met with students and things like that. And one of the things I learned from the collaborative that's working on a business plan, a structure for us, the city, was to open my eyes. You know, we live here and we take for granted sometimes of the Greater Allegheny Passage, the McKeesport Loop, our two rivers that we have here, the beauty that we have in our city. So sometimes we overlook that stuff.
2: Take it for granted a little bit.
3: So it's nice to have somebody just in awe of what we have here and say, yeah, we do have all this stuff. You know, I bike on the trail. I love it. I love this city. I'll live here all my life. And it's good that we need to find ways to celebrate that and invite the outside community in. We do a good job with that in Renzi Park. Mm-hmm. It's the heart of the city. It really is a blessing. We were successful. We do the concerts in the park, which brings in thousands of people. We have a walking park, a trail there. Mm-hmm. But we also started a few years back, started very small, but we've grown into a little over 20 baseball and softball tournaments, which brings people in from not just in Pennsylvania, but the tri-state area.
2: And that is a regional asset. It is part of the Allegheny Regional Asset District, that park now.
3: It is. Yeah. And Brad works here, as their saying goes. Mm-hmm. And it's great to have a place that we have teams now coming from New York and South Carolina. And this Friday, this Christmas in July tournament, mm-hmm. we have a team that's coming in from Canada.
2: Okay.
3: So I'll be out there Friday night. I think they're doing an awards ceremony for a earlier fundraiser they had, I think, for Officer Slagansky. Mm-hmm. And I think they're presenting that check. And I think I'm throwing the first pitch out on Friday night. And
2: I'm glad it's you and not me.
3: Yeah. And then
2: I'd be a two-hopper for me.
3: I'll cheat up a little bit. Okay. I want to make I don't hop it as well.
2: Yeah.
3: No, but it's going really well. And, you know, just it's amazing. Like, people come here and go, wow, this is McKeesport. People that know the area have come back year after year, and you know, I might run into them in Pittsburgh somewhere and say, "Hey, Tommy, I've been to your tournaments out there. They're really great. Way to showcase your town." So we really want to keep pushing Renzi to make it how much better we can make it too. We're always thinking what we could do tomorrow, not rest on yesterday. So we're really excited about the 5-year plan for RAD. Mm-hmm. We're going to present to them. And part of that is next year we're looking to turf some of the infields mm-hmm. out at Renzi Park so that these rain delays will disappear then, or rain cancellations will disappear. But, you know, some of the couple things that I remember off the top of my head, year two, we're really focused on Lake Emily. Mm-hmm. We think that's a treasure. People fish there day and night, and it's just extremely something that's popular, that's basically a retention pond.
2: Yeah, yeah.
3: And it was, you know, dammed up years ago, and fish do live in there, and they thrive. A lot of catfish.
2: Yeah.
3: But there's some,
2: like you said, I see people, I go past mm-hmm. there at night, and there's people with lanterns out there fishing. I'm like, all right.
3: It's a great family tradition, and you know, parents and kids and families, it's just a great way to gather. So we really want to focus on that and look as many grants as we could pull together to enhance that park and really make that part of the park.
2: Let's take a quick break. When we come back, I want to talk a little bit more about you growing up, what your career ambitions were, and also about your service in the Army. I know you're very proud of being a veteran, and ask how that has shaped your outlook on life. Okay.
3: Thank you.
2: Mayor Tommy Maglico is our guest this morning. 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
2: Our guest this morning is Mayor Tommy Maglico. He is the new, well, not as new as you were. Mm-hmm. You're still a little bit new, Mayor of McKeesport. You can reach him through the city's website, mckeesport-pa.gov, or 412-675-5020. What were your early career ambitions? What did you think when you grew up you wanted to do?
3: Yeah,
2: was mayor the job, I guess?
3: No, I would say it wasn't. However, I will say that some of my friends growing up would tease me and call me mayor because the reason was because I was that paper boy and I was the guy that would be knocking on my friends' doors and saying, hey, let's go play wiffle ball, let's go play kickball.
2: All right.
3: Or, you know, from the paper out and just helping people. Like, I kind of got a side job, like Mrs. Beck, that lived on Union Street. I took her air conditions out of the window.
2: Okay.
3: And put them in the spring. I put them in the fall. I took them out. You know, Mrs. Segedy taking her trash out on trash night, and, you know, just picked up different jobs. And the experience I had growing up as a newspaper carrier was amazing. It was priceless, just because it taught me a lot about people and interacting with people, and the food, the smells and sights of that route was amazing. Like, my mom would always say, like, how come on collecting day it takes you like 4 hours? So because I would stop at one of my
2: they were feeding route. You weren't
3: yeah,
2: they
3: absolutely there
2: yeah,
3: was some
2: sure.
3: cookies that
2: uh-huh.
3: were involved at dinner.
2: Uh-huh.
3: Like, hey, come here, try this, you know. And,
2: I get
3: and
2: it
3: was just it was really nice. And, you know, you just talk and you know, as a young man, it was just I had that mindset to really appreciate people.
2: You often are involved when they have Memorial Day or Veterans Day. You were often one of the speakers, and you have been for a long time, well before you became mayor. You're very proud of your Army service. Did you go directly into the Army after high school, or did you go to college first?
3: So I went to college first.
2: Yeah.
3: I thought about it, and then I said, let me just see. You know, I want to jump into college, CCAC South Campus.
2: Yeah.
3: Great opportunity there for young folks or any age, really. It's a great college, but... you know, I started to transfer. I said, you know what, I'm going to go to Cal State, California University.
2: Yeah.
3: So I didn't join yet. I went one semester at Cal State. And at that time, you know, my father had passed away when I was about 14, 15 years old. And, you know, it was challenging. You know, my mom was kind of that stay-at-home mom. She worked nursing home jobs, mm-hmm. but she walked to work. So she learned how to drive, and, you know, we were working through those processes. So at that point I needed money for college.
2: Yeah.
3: And I went back, a good friend of mine, Jason DeFelice, who's now the Air Force ROTC instructor.
2: Yeah.
3: He had joined earlier, and that was in my mind, you know, hey, Jason's doing it. And Sam LaRosa, who was really a mentor of mine, you know, involving the kids. We were involving the kids with the parades, and, you know, that always, that memory of those 11 members of the La Rosa Youth Club, that what an honor, you know, and sacrifice they made, the ultimate sacrifice, so we could be free.
2: Yeah.
3: So in my mind, you know, those things were like, you know, those kids did it, and they served our country and paid the ultimate sacrifice for our freedom. And, you know, those kind of things weighed on my mind to join the service and serve in my community in that capacity. So I joined the Army Reserves. I left Cal State after one semester, joined the Army Reserves. What was nice, I went in as a PF3, private first class, because I had college credits and experience. And it was a great experience, you know, basic training, AIT. I ended up getting like the Bronze Award Service Medal for exemplary service. But I remember the one... general or lieutenant colonel that handed that to me. He's like, it's a shame you're in the reserves. We'd love to have you in the regular Army.
2: Okay.
3: I said, well, I got things going on. I appreciate this opportunity. And lo and behold, you know, I end up serving in a Operation Iraqi Freedom.
2: Yeah.
3: So I probably altogether have about 2.5-3 years of active duty
2: okay.
3: in that 10-year stint. And the experiences and the friends that some of them I do still communicate with. I'm friends on Facebook. That's one of the benefits of Facebook, to connect folks. In fact, there was another one that I just friended, Carl, and it put a smile on my face because, you know, you get involved in things when you're doing this. You have a mission and you work hard and you come together as one core and move the needle and do something together. It builds that great leadership. It builds great connections with friends that you'll have the rest of your life. And serving in the military, it just was absolutely a joy. I wouldn't trade it in for anything. You know, I could, if somebody said you're going to take that experience away and we'll give you, I don't know, $1 million, I would say keep the $1 million. I wouldn't lose that military experience for anything in the world.
2: You kind of answered one of my next questions already, which is, how did that shape your outlook then when you came back from active duty and back to McKeesport? Yeah. How did that shape what you were going to do, both with the La Rosa Youth Club, and then I believe you were on the school board for a while? Does that change your outlook?
3: Yeah, so I think, you know, I've always been, you know, as a young person and working hard and, you know, was one that always wanted to be patient and tried to tackle things and in a way that would be positive. Mm-hmm. You know, there's always solutions to issues that come up. So it always, you know, I was always pretty good and pretty neat and in that aspect of my life. But when I went to the military, it really fine-tuned me. Everything that I did just got sharp as a sword. It was just amazing to me what the military did for me in my personal life. I could remember graduating from basic training and felt like I was 10 feet tall. Like, it was just an honor to serve. And when they played our national anthem and we took, you know, that graduation day, it was really a proud moment. But I can't imagine, I guess service members that are out there that are listening to this, they know the feeling. Like, it's just a connection of something greater.
2: Yeah.
3: And you're pushing for your country that you serve and love. And it's just an honor to be part of that. And it really defines you. It really makes you a stronger, more sharp, more well-rounded individual.
2: How does it affect your problem-solving skills? What does it do in terms of sharpening your problem-solving skills?
3: Yes. Yeah, so I remember, you know, some of the training that we received, and we had one colonel that always came around, and it was a slogan that he had: positive mental attitude.
2: Okay.
3: And he always preached that. Any situation that happens, you could react to it, but he said you always have to have that positive mental attitude, no matter what you face. Whether it be in the civilian world or in combat, positive mental attitude. Don't lose your cool.
2: Yeah.
3: Stay the course and keep that PMA, positive mental attitude. And I actually, on my old phone saver, I had it on there, PMA, just as at the reminder.
2: Yeah.
3: It was many years ago, but I've carried that on. You know, positive mental attitude. Keep the ball in front of you and keep doing the best you can. And there's always a better way to come up with solutions and solve problems. And a lot of times, you know, you could look at the negative side and get down and you that doesn't do any good. You have to stay positive. You have to stay on top of your game. And that's kind of one of the biggest things, many, many little things that came away from the military. But that was one thing that stuck in my mind, is having a positive mental attitude.
2: Let's pause. That's a good place for us to take a break. When we come back, let's talk a little bit about what your hopes are as mayor, and you're going to face an election next year. What are you hoping to get done between then and now to kind of demonstrate and prove to folks, okay?
3: Yep, thank you.
2: Tommy Miglico is the new mayor of McKeesport, mckeesport-pa.gov. You can call him at 412-675-5020 is the number for City Hall, extension 601. Or you can probably spot him at any number of events around the McKeesport area over the summer and into the fall. From the Tube City Center for Business and Innovation in downtown McKeesport, this is Two Rivers 30 Minutes, and we'll be back in 30 seconds.
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2: Talking this morning with Tommy McGlico. He's the new mayor of the city of McKeesport, appointed to fill the term after Mayor Mike Jarepko retired. So you came back to McKeesport. What was your first job coming back? Because I got to know you through the La Rosa, what was then the La Rosa Boys and Girls Club, what is now the La Rosa Youth Club. Yes. Was that your first job coming back, or?
3: From the military?
2: Yeah.
3: Yes. It was, you know, I never really left there. I worked there through college part-time, and also worked at Auberly Boys Home, which was a great experience, you know.
2: Was your thought that you would go into education or youth development?
3: I did. You know, my main thought was, you know, secondary education in history. I liked history. It was something I enjoyed. But Sam LaRosa always kept me focused and grounded, and he always said, you know, I said, well, Sam, the Boys and Girls Club doesn't pay a lot of money. He said, well, son, he said,
2: live within your means.
3: Live within your means. He said, it's a good career. And I said, I really like it here. And he says, you'll do really well. And he was like, you know, being the founder of the organization. And the Boys and Girls Club at the time, you know, now the La Rosa Youth Club, was very helpful in sending me out to some trainings and stuff. Mm-hmm. So lo and behold, I became the phys ed teacher there for two short years, and then quickly was able to become the executive director there and ran the club. And, you know, I got good high marks from my bosses that said, hey, you're doing a great job. And I always wanted to be pushing the envelope, whether we were doing programs that were pilot programs with kids, taking them out to canoeing trips and hiking trips. We used to do caving trips, geocaching, amusement parks, down to the Benedum and theaters. We used Ticket for Kids. So I always wanted to try to get kids out and experience life.
2: And it must have given you a huge network, too, of people that you met from different walks of life, different demographics. You must have met, you said it's a, you know practically everybody, you must have met a lot of them between the children and the parents.
3: Yeah, absolutely. Reaching out throughout Allegheny County, knowing people on all the, you know, corners, and still to this day, we're friends and communicate. You know, it was really, really great. And it's a good opportunity. When I became mayor recently, a lot of people reached out. They said, Tom, we love you, we love the city, or we want to help you. And I was able to pick up a lot of support and a lot of people that are really willing to roll up their sleeves and help us move the city forward.
2: Your first run for office, I think, was school board?
3: Yes.
2: What did you learn about serving on the school board?
3: It's a humbling job. You know, you're there as a body to help do the best you can for the students of the district. And that is so important. You know, there's a superintendent, there's assistant superintendent, there's administrators that are there. You're there to guide them. You know, you're not there to control the situation. You're there to listen, understand, discern what's going on, and then make votes on their recommendations, whether you agree or disagree. But we have a great school district, and it was an honor for me to serve on that board just a little over 7 years.
2: And that's part one of our interview with the new mayor of McKeesport, Tommy McGlico. You can reach him through the city's website at mckeesport-pa.gov or call his office at 412-675-5020, extension 601. We'll have part two next week. 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
0: I'm John Pizzarelli.
1: I'm Jessica Mulaski.
0: And we just heard Kenny Rankin from Silver Morning sing Haven't We Met.
1: You know, I remember being in my bedroom with the hi-fi, because I got the hi-fi because it used to be in the living room and then no one used it, but I used it in my bedroom.
0: Good work.
1: So it was a very large piece of furniture.
0: Yes.
1: And a not very large bedroom. But I digress.
0: Well,
1: no, what I wanted to say, I remember singing along with him as a kid going, and then now we do it together. And yeah, it felt like full circle.
0: Well, I remember it was a gentleman named Bob Hufford who brought that album into our house and hearing it on the hi-fi. And as a matter of fact, right before I went to the University of Tampa, I got a, I guess either junior year of high school, I got, you know, the turntable, which had a little cover for it and two speakers. So it was sort of a little mini stereo system that I had up in my room, which was subsequently stolen by my sister Anne and mm-hmm. taken. And the irony is, it was taken out of her house by burglars.
1: Wow.
0: So there you have it.
1: The show is starting off in such a wonderful way.
0: I've decided to pick songs, records that I remember where I was when I heard them for the first time.
1: Oh, okay. Well, I didn't know that, but that was, I remember where I was when I first heard that.
0: I know. You see, it's a simpatico that we only have here on Radio
1: Yes,
0: Deluxe.
1: And I think it was meant to grow up, and if you want to call it that, and meet you and sing that song together.
0: There you go.
1: High-end nightclubs.
0: Would you like me to continue?
1: Sure. Because I'm sure if I had that kind of resonance with your, I remember exactly where I was when I first heard Fast Car.
0: Oh, right.
1: Tracy Chapman.
0: Mm-hmm.
1: I mean, I stopped him. I was in a workout class, which tells you how long ago it was.
0: Yeah.
1: But I couldn't stop crying. And I was like, who is that? I have to go find out who that is. But yes, go.
0: Well, the same thing. I remember when we were on the Broadway Market and we heard Landslide. And it just, as it would catch us off guard, hearing that record.
1: That was hearing it years later.
0: Yes.
1: And hearing it like as if you heard it for the first time.
0: But in this case, this is a record by a gentleman, also an Upper West Sider. His name's Frank Weber. And I was introduced to this record by Joe Sitkowski's sister, Nancy.
1: Who said, wow. You should We're listen. Really in the weeds now.
0: You should listen to this record of Straighten Up and Fly Right. And that was the record that got me to Nat King Cole.
1: Ooh,
0: so
1: wow.
0: here's that record from a record called As Time Flies. This is Frank Weber and Straighten Up and Fly Right on Radio Deluxe.

0: before you tap.
1: Frank Weber and Straighten Up and Fly Right. He had two records that I listened to that were really great. And then I used to go see him in New Jersey. He played in Hasbrook Heights at the Sheridan with a really good band. There was a guitar player named Larry.
2: Introduced to you by Nancy Sikorski.
1: Yeah. Yeah. They were all, people got RCA Records. I forget how they entered their house. Somebody had, you know, was maybe part of the club and got that record.
2: And where's Nancy now?
1: I don't know. I have no idea.
2: Wow. My gain.
1: I did see Joe, though. Joe and I used to work at Julio's in Tappan, New York, and I saw Joe a couple of weeks ago in at the Subaru dealership. We met up. It was a midway point. Joe,
2: I can hear the sound of people turning their radio.
1: Well, in the meantime, I'm going to get you to Paper Moon from Nat Cole, because that's where Straighten Up and Fly Right led me. So here's the Nat King Cole Trio and their great record of Paper Moon on
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0: That's a record that my father remembers hearing in the Philippines, of all places, on an army base he was on, and he heard it on those little speakers and couldn't believe the sound of that group.
1: The first time I saw you live in New York City, you and I were at rehearsals for a Broadway show, and you said, hey, I'm playing the Iridium. And I went with my friend Brooksy down to the Iridium, downstairs in the basement.
0: Mm-hmm.
1: And you came out and you played that, and it swung so hard, and I just turned to my friend Brooks and said, well, maybe I'll go to Portland and make Birkenstock sandals or something, because you guys were swinging. It was just like, when something's that good, you think, oh, maybe.
0: Well, you're very sweet, and there'll be more music after the break. You are.
1: I'm Jessica Mulaski.
0: I'm John Pizzarelli, and this is
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2: 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Sounds for this Sunday include the Thomas Went Quartet at Gold Age Beer Company Homestead. That starts at noon. At 5 o'clock, vocalist Kathy Connor at Quinalma Downtown. And at 6, the Alex Peck Trio at Eddie V's. 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Marie Bacotte's Bay at Eddie V's at 6:30. And the Open Improvisation Lab at the Bantha Tea Bar in Bloomfield Friendship. 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

0: Segment two, Radio Deluxe from the Deluxe Cabin. As of this taping, we had a little downpour of epic proportions.
1: It seems as though we had 2 days of intense smog.
0: Yeah.
1: And then we had this incredible downpour.
0: And then I remember you said, as it rained, where are the locusts?
1: When did the locusts start?
0: But what did we just hear there, Jess?
2: Oh, that was the fair.
1: Catherine Russell singing I'm in the Mood for Love. I remember the first time I heard one of her records. Mm-hmm. I can remember that very clearly, her solo records.
0: The first time we met her, she did a live Radio Deluxe with us out in Northridge, California. Mm-hmm. And it was so sweet, and she was terrific. And I don't think she had about three things to say. She was so shy. And now, this is now it's got to be 11, 12 years later. And
1: right.
0: We have so much fun together.
1: Yeah. And we interviewed her last year on the ship, and she has a lot to say. She knows so much about music and esoteric music
0: and
1: instrumentals.
0: You know, there's a gentleman that you stumbled upon musically named Till Bronner.
1: Oh, yeah.
0: And he
1: made a record with all those guys out in L.A.
0: Yes.
1: Hamilton.
0: Right.
1: And Jeff Hamilton and Larry Goldings and who else?
0: John Clayton, I think.
1: John Clayton, yeah.
0: And Anthony Wilson, possibly.
1: He's German, right?
0: Yes. Well, in this particular recording, he participates in a record that Toots Thielemann made, the great harmonica player, which is called One More for the Road. And here's Till Bronner

0: That's Till Bronner with Toots Thielemann from a Toots Thielemann album called One More for the Road, and This Time the Dream's on Me, a song that I sang on a Broadway stage.
1: I saw that.
0: Yes.
1: The Wings.
0: Yes. What do you have for us?
1: How about a little Pat Metheny doing Nora Jones?
0: A beautiful piece on his baritone guitar.
1: Don't Know Why.
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0: That's Pat Metheny and Don't Know Why, a solo guitar piece of beautiful, utmost beauty. I'm John Pizzarelli. You are?
1: Jessica Mulaski.
0: More Pat Metheny after the break. This is...
1: Oh, really?
0: Yes.
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0: third segment of Radio Deluxe began with Phase Dance from the White Album, the Pat Metheny Group. And once again, Bob Hufford brought that record into the house and made a cassette for me that I took to college, and I would listen to that and sing all the solos. The entire record is a gem. I think it's...
1: Well, then during the pandemic, you completely deconstructed it for a solo guitar.
0: I did.
1: And, which is pretty remarkable.
0: Well...
1: I'm just giving you a lot of compliments today.
0: Well, you know, this is a show called Radio Deluxe, and if you want to hear past episodes, go to johnpizzarelli.com. 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That's
1: wow.
0: My Ted Baxter voice.
1: That was pretty good. So we're playing songs that sort of, iconic songs that we remember where we were when we first heard them.
0: Mm-hmm.
1: What do you got next?
0: Well, actually, this is a record that we used to play in the house all the time, getting back to the jazz business. We were talking about this here at the cabin today. This is Benny Goodman playing Sweet Georgia Brown in Stockholm. It was the last of a 6-week run that they did through Europe, and they would always record the last two nights, maybe, because Benny was hot by then, you know, as my father said, you know, he had played all with the band, everybody was familiar with everything, and they, in their show, they would do some small group numbers, and this is one of them, and I remember we just played the hell out of this on our hi-fi. It's Benny Goodman from an album called Benny Goodman Today. There was a gentleman named Adam Krerar at the very beginning of Radio Deluxe who sent me that record. We made a copy of it, NOLA recording and everything. And but this was record constantly on play, and you can hear Bucky playing rhythm guitar. Louis Stewart, my father was the only American who went on the tour.
1: Yeah, because too expensive.
0: Yes, and I knew he trusted Bucky's rhythm playing.
1: Really?
0: And
1: well, he's the only guy, right?
0: And so the best part of the story was when they rehearsed above a pub. And they had a big empty room above a pub in England.
1: That's very dangerous.
0: Well, that's what happened. they would do 40 minutes, and Benny was thrilled. And then my mother and father and Benny, and there was Muriel Zuckerman was the road person, and they all just sat in the corner, and they realized no one was in the room. And then all of a sudden, the guys would gather again. They'd play for another 40 minutes, take a break. And the same thing happened. And they were going, I wonder. And then they realized everybody was going down to the pub. They would have a couple of drinks and come back. So they got smart and went down to the pub with them. In the meantime, here's Sweet Georgia Brown from Benny Goodman Today. Benny Goodman on, and just fascinating, wonderful, exciting clarinet playing on Radio Deluxe.

0: Benny Goodman and Sweet Georgia Brown. From now, I'm called Benny Goodman today. I'm John Pizzarelli.
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seem to me that's everything.

0: Segment four began with...
1: That was the great Boss Gags from a record called Detour, The Very Thought of You. I used to see him. There was a little spot where I was working in San Francisco for like a year doing Cats, of all things. Da, da, da, da, when I first went on the road, you know, just like Hamilton would sit for, you know, and it was a great way to be a young person. Got a cute apartment and you get to know a place. And I would see him almost
0: every... Was it really almost a year you were out there?
1: Yeah. I was out there.
0: So just doing Cats and going to the, what theater? Do you remember?
1: At the Curran Theater? Were we at the Curran? Yeah. Orpheum.
0: I remember when I was out there, but you used to see Boz Scaggs at a...
1: There was a little restaurant. I had a place in the marina, and I would see him like every night.
0: We had a really good Irish coffee in San Francisco.
1: Oh, yeah.
0: That was really...
1: What's it? Buena Vista.
0: Oh, that was...
1: Right at the end of the line of the cable car.
0: That, I would have to say... Rates is one of the top days.
1: Really?
0: That day. I remember we had nothing to do. We had played at the Fairmont. And they gave us an extra day, and we just walked down the hill and all around. We had lunch in like a place, you know, it just seemed like Joe DiMaggio probably had lunch at, looking out at the boats and the little...
1: Yeah, I really enjoyed living in San Francisco. I was sat down in shows for a lot of my 20s and 30s, and I really enjoyed it.
0: It's just, well, I also remember when I was out there, that's what I was going to say, is in 90, after the show closed, 97, I remember playing, we stayed next to one of those theaters that had all the posters of shows, and you're signed one of the posters. Ooh. I think it might have been the Cats poster.
1: Maybe.
0: Because they had all those signed posters, and I was like, oh, they're amazing. Same thing when we'd go to, used to go to the place in Palm Springs, and you had done Tommy there, and your name was signed on the wall for, of the people who came in through doing Tommy. It's always amazing the places we've been.
1: Yeah.
0: And
1: I got to play almost every major theater in the country.
0: It's exciting.
1: That was real... vagabond.
0: Yes. And what do you have to close out the first half of Radio Deluxe?
1: Well, we talked for a very long time, so I don't know the thing I chose.
0: Oh, you're going to be fine.
1: All right. Okay. Oh, okay. How about Look for the Silver Lining, Chet Baker?
0: On Radio Deluxe.

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1: 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Sounds for this Sunday include the Thomas Wendt Quartet at Golden Age Beer Company Homestead. That's noon until 3. At 5 o'clock, vocalist Kathy Connor at Quinalma Downtown, joined by Tony DePaulis bass, Thomas Wendt drums, Mark Strickland guitar, Cliff Barnes piano. And at 6 o'clock tonight, the Alex Peck Trio at Eddie V's, Alex on drums and vocals, Skip Peck piano, Brian Sterhersky bass. Monday at 5 o'clock, Jazz on Tour, the MCG Jazz Trio at the Allegheny Commons Park on the north side, featuring performance by the Jazz on Tour Trio and art activities by Guild on the Go and more. Marie Bacot's Bay at Eddie V's at 6:30 on Monday night. And at 8 o'clock Monday, the Open Improvisation Lab at the Bantha Tea Bar in Bloomfield Friendship. Tuesday night, trumpeter Tommy Lehman at Arts Landing downtown, 5 until 7 p.m. in cooperation with MCG Jazz at the Dollar Bank Stage. Also on Tuesday, the Swing City Band at St. John's Hall in Conemaugh. Vocalist Grace Elliott at Eddie V's. The Django Jam Tuesday night at the Storyville Lounge at Dr. Tumblety's in Allentown, celebrating the jazz legacy of Django Reinhardt and Stefan Grappelli. The Jam Session with Kenny Blake at Joey's The Edge and Export on Tuesday. Also, Rob Picard, Garrett Folger, and Max Schlenk at the Bantha Tea Bar in Bloomfield Friendship with free improvisation from Cleveland, plus the quintet of Belcher, Bendel, Farkas, Weidman, and Zay. And Howie Alexander, John Hall, and Dennis Garner with the Smooth Jam at the Genuine Pub in Verona. There's much more coming up for the rest of the week. Check it all out at the Jazz Central calendar. 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Welcome home.

0: It's the second half of Radio Deluxe from the Deluxe Cabin. And that was Brotherhood of Man, the Oscar Peterson Trio with Clark Terry.
1: It's just a joyful noise. The kids used to dance around to that song.
0: That record was introduced to me by Ray Kennedy many moons ago. And I'll never forget when I heard it, and I was like, oh, my God. And Ray was like that. Ray could always go, here's what you want to hear. And there it was. And it was some 11 years ago that we had, I just was reminded on the social media that we went to St. Louis, Bucky and I and Martin and Konrad Paszkutski, and we played a memorial / benefit concert after Ray had passed. And we raised some money for his family and had a very memorable concert. It led to a very memorable picture of my brother and I and Bucky in the airport in St. Louis. And Bucky's holding, of course, a donut and a Starbucks napkin. He's just like, how you doing, darling?
1: Let's play some music.
0: You got it. What would you like to hear?
1: I don't know. Surprise me.
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0: from that great album Sleeping Gypsy, that's Michael Franks and The Lady Wants to Know, part of the Bob Hufford collection that made our way into the house. And you have, to finish up this segment,
1: a little Cyrus Chestnut playing the Beatles song, Yesterday.
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0: Cyrus Chestnut, and Yesterday from an album called My Father's Hands. I'm John Pizzarelli. You are?
1: I'm Jessica Malasky.
0: More beautiful music after the break. This
1: yeah.
0: is.
1: Yeah, man.
0: It's Radio Deluxe.
1: Me.
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0: Segment 6 began with one of the great records of all time, in my estimation. That's João Gilberto and Bésame Mucho.
1: Boy, oh boy, is that the most romantic sounding thing you've ever heard? You don't even know, I mean, I don't know half the things he's saying. I don't care.
0: You don't need to know.
1: No.
0: It means Kiss Me Much. And it's from an album called Amoroso, which I first heard on Route 17 with Bucky Pizzarelli.
1: We're talking about songs, but we remember where we were when we first heard a record of something.
0: I'll never forget that. And that goes right with the Nat Cole records from the first half of the show, where I went back to the same Sam Goody's at the intersections of Routes 4 and 17 and got Amoroso. And we never flipped the record over. We just played the first side. I was later reminded by Daniel Jobim, John, you have to flip the record over. All of my grandfather's songs are on the other side.
1: Wow.
0: Which is amazing. It's just a great record. I'll never forget how great it is. And I can't get enough of it. Just wonderful. Would you like me to continue?
1: Yes, I would. I'm fascinated by your choices.
0: Well, you know, we played Michael Franks earlier. Mm-hmm. The lady wants to know from Sleeping Gypsy, Leo Sidran, a good friend of mine, Ben Sidran's son, made a record called The Cool School, and of Michael Frank's songs. And this is Sometimes I Just Forget to Smile. That was originally from The Art of Tea. Here's Leo Sidran on Radio Deluxe.

0: That's Leo Sidran, and Sometimes I Just Forget to Smile, a Michael Frank song from his album Cool School. I'm John Pizzarelli. You are?
1: I'm Jessica Mulaski.
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0: segment seven.
1: That happens to be one of my favorite artists and human beings. That was you, John Pizzarelli. Your recent, most recent CD called, or if you, whatever you call it now, CD recording.
0: It's a little of everything. It's even
1: Dear
0: vinyl.
1: Dear Mr. Bennett. And yeah, your vinyl's been selling a lot. More people want to buy vinyl now.
0: And as a matter of fact, there will be an EP called P.S. Mr. Bennett. There was five extra tracks that were not on the original CD that will come out the week that I'm at Birdland, which is August 4th to August 8th. We'll be with the Swing 7, and we'll have all the new product there. There'll even be some albums. We have vinyl. And then for those of you on the West Coast, the John Pizzarelli Trio goes to Jazz Alley in Seattle, and then to Catalina Bar and Grill, our triumphant return. I love that place.
1: Los Angeles, California.
0: And all of that information is at johnpizzarelli.com. And then, of course, we make our way to
1: the royal wedding.
0: To the royal wedding at the end of the month.
1: Madeline Pizzarelli.
0: So it is. There's a lot going on, and it's very...
1: You're giving your little girl away.
0: I'm walking her down the aisle.
1: Oh, God, that's going to be really hard.
0: Here is Oscar Peterson with Bill Henderson singing You Are My Sunshine. This was up for First Dance. Here's Bill Henderson, Oscar Peterson, You Are My Sunshine on Radio Deluxe.

0: That was Bill Henderson with Oscar Peterson, and You Are My Sunshine. My sunshine sits before me. It's Jessica Mulaski. I'm John Pizzarelli, and this is
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2: 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We'll also be listening to the new release by Tony Gray called Nostalgia that features Bob James and also James Johnson III. All of that on the scene, Sunday at 5 on WZUM, the Pittsburgh Jazz Channel. Welcome home.

0: final segment of Radio Deluxe this week began with Zoot Sims from an album called If I'm Lucky, and that was It's All Right With Me. That's with Jimmy Rolls, George Mraz, and Mousy Alexander. It's one of my favorite records, and it came...
1: I think they should have called it Zoot and Mousy. Too bad Bucky wasn't on it.
0: That's right.
1: Zoot, Bucky, and Mousy.
0: And Slam could have been on
1: Slam
0: bass.
1: Slam Stewart, yeah.
0: But it really is... It's...
1: How did he get his name?
0: Zoot?
1: Yeah. Did he wear Zoot suits?
0: No, he was in a band, and the front row all had nicknames on the thing. So there was Zip, the Zoot, and he sat at the Zoot stand.
1: And it stuck.
0: And it stuck.
1: Okay.
0: And so his real name was John Haley.
1: Now we all know.
0: Sims.
1: We all know.
0: You know how that happened.
1: John Haley Sims.
0: He was a frequent guest of the Pizzarellis, and used to play clarinet at our house at Christmas time. And he was just fantastic. It was a great guy to be around. Loved him dearly. You have a great record to go out on.
1: Very fond of this young man's music, Tyreek McDowell,
0: mm-hmm.
1: singing Under a Blanket of Blue.
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0: To the strains of The Last Train Home, that was Tyreek McDowell and Under a Blanket of Blue.
1: It's been a pleasure, Mr. Pizzarelli.
0: Yes, certainly has.
1: Went by very quickly.
0: A little show of firsts, in a sense. Mm-hmm. We hope you'll have a safe week, and we hope to see you again for another edition of
1: Radio Deluxe.

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4: 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Sounds for this Sunday include the Thomas Went Quartet at Golden Age Beer Company Homestead. That's noon until 3. At 5 o'clock, vocalist Kathy Connor at Quinalma Downtown, joined by Tony DePaulis bass, Thomas Went drums, Mark Strickland guitar, Cliff Barnes piano. And at 6 o'clock tonight, the Alex Peck Trio at Eddie V's, Alex on drums and vocals, Skip Peck piano, Brian Sterhersky bass. Monday at 5 o'clock, Jazz on Tour, the MCG Jazz Trio at the Allegheny Commons Park on the north side, featuring performance by the Jazz on Tour Trio and art activities by Guild on the Go and more. Mareeba Coates Bay at Eddie V's at 6:30 on Monday night. And at 8 o'clock Monday, the Open Improvisation Lab at the Bantha Tea Bar in Bloomfield Friendship. Tuesday night, trumpeter Tommy Lehman at Arts Landing downtown, 5 until 7 p.m. in cooperation with MCG Jazz at the Dollar Bank Stage. Also on Tuesday, the Swing City Band at St. John's Hall in Conemaugh. Vocalist Grace Elliott at Eddie V's. The Django Jam Tuesday night at the Storyville Lounge at Dr. Tumblety's in Allentown, celebrating the jazz legacy of Django Reinhardt and Stefan Grappelli. The Jam Session with Kenny Blake at Joey's The Edge and Export on Tuesday. Also, Rob Picard, Garrett Folger, and Max Flank at the Bantha Tea Bar in Bloomfield Friendship with free improvisation from Cleveland, plus the quintet of Belcher, Bendel, Farkas, Weidman, and Zay. And Howie Alexander, John Hall, and Dennis Garner with the Smooth Jam at the Genuine Pub in Verona. There's much more coming up for the rest of the week. Check it all out at the Jazz Central calendar. You'll find it at WZUM.org. 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Welcome home.

I discovered jazz singer-songwriter Allegra Levy through her delightful, very hip children's CD, Songs for You and Me, and went on to learn what others had known for years about this award-winning vocalist, that she is one of the most interesting, swinging, heartfelt young talents on the scene today. Allegra charged out of the New England Conservatory of Music in 2011 with a degree in jazz vocal performance, ready to roll, only to find a jazz world much more challenging than her schooling had prepared her for, and a musical community more competitive than encouraging. Undaunted, Allegra recorded multiple CDs and went on to be named a top 10 rising star among jazz vocalists in Downbeat's 2021 Critics Poll. Last month, Allegra won Mayor Mondami's 2K Child Care for All Jingle Contest to help promote the city's new 2K program, offering free child care for two-year-olds starting this fall, making this a fun time to revisit my 2023 conversation with Allegra when she only had one child, a two-year-old. Since then, she has had a second child who coincidentally is about to turn two. I'm Judy Carmichael, and this is Jazz Inspired. Here's Allegra from her CD, Looking at the Moon, on Irving Berlin's I Got the Sun in the Morning, from Annie Get Your Gun.

0: So talk about this track. I just loved it, and you've inspired me to sing it. So I've known about this tune forever, and it never occurred to me to sing it. And it's certainly good for these dark times to sing something.
1: Oh my gosh. Seriously. You know, this song is from Annie Get Your Gun.
0: Yeah.
1: And I was a huge musical theater nerd growing up. And actually, so many of those songs in that show are beautiful. I mean, they are just exquisite. And I love those. I love that show. I love those songs. And I actually sang this song at my bat mitzvah.
0: Oh, and really?
1: We rewrote the lyrics to be like, I've got, you know, the Weisses and the and the Levies and the, you know, Snyders and the that Moon record that I did actually is all about like my relationship with celestial type stuff and how it's kind of had this theme through my life. And yeah, that's an oldie but a goodie for sure.
0: It was interesting to me to read in your liner notes that it was intimidating a bit to sing standards after bursting on the scene as a singer-songwriter. And it's funny because I come from a place that I feel everybody should do standards up front, you know, just to sort of, it's like a chef. They say, you know, you can do all these fancy things, but can you just make a perfect roast chicken, you know, or right, a perfect omelet? I kind of feel like the standards are the omelet. And you certainly sing them great. So how is it intimidating for you? That's interesting to me.
1: Well, I think it's, every jazz singer has sung standards. That's exactly what my you know, that's what I learned and I wanted to do too, is, and I have like a serious love affair with standards. And I think I was like afraid to show my voice that way. I don't know. I think it's a hard question, because I think I was just finding that it's the easiest way to compare, you know, it's like I could do my best at singing standards and hopefully it would measure up, but it would never measure up to like Ella, or it would never measure up to Ella singing How High the Moon, you know? I mean, I think, and I don't feel that way about other singers.
0: When they do
1: I feel
0: it.
1: Like, yeah, no, absolutely not. I feel like there's room for everybody's interpretation of a standard. And I always am curious to hear anybody's interpretation of a standard. I think that's why standards are so fantastic. But yeah, I was intimidated to record just put my take on this. And I did get some reviews that were kind of like, it wasn't the most creative approach to... to the moon, or, you know, this has been done so many times before, you know, was a lot of the verbiage in the reviews. I noticed that. Whereas with my original stuff, I felt like there was a little more, I could be a little more of me.
0: That's interesting, because you got a great review in Jazz Times with Loudon. I can't think of his name right now, and I feel terrible about that because he's such a beautiful writer. And it's interesting because I've had vocalists, I've told you that I'm just tiptoeing into singing, and vocalists were the ones, or have been the ones, that are very encouraging of different voices coming at it, which was a surprise to me, because I haven't always felt that with instrumentalists. Some have been very supportive, and I've been fortunate in having a lot of support. But I found that vocalists, it's interesting, shows your humility, but vocalists are, yeah, go for it. You know?
1: I think singers are a really supportive group, and I think we also get sidelined a lot, and we get told that we're not instrumentalists and we're not musicians because we're not instrumentalists. And, you know, it's a constant struggle to try to, you always feel like you have to prove your musicianship as a vocalist to instrumentalists. And so I think there is some camaraderie there. It's not always just competitive. I'd like to think that, at least. But, I mean, I don't know.
0: No, like, I know. It's definitely that way. I know there's all the singer jokes and all of that. So, you know. But
1: they're brutal.

0: And your mom sang to you. That's another song from this CD. It was the first thing you remember her singing to you. Talk about this. Yeah. I thought that was
1: Cat
0: so sweet.
1: Stevens. Yeah. She actually, it's funny because that's actually her least favorite track on the Moon album.
0: Oh, is it really?
1: It is because, you know, my mom grew up with James Taylor, Joni Mitchell, Cat Stevens, all of these classic, Carly Simon, all these classic like folk singer-songwriters who are amazing and beautiful, you know, and she loves that. That's her favorite thing. She has become a jazz mom through her kids, but I think her first loves were really like the Beatles and, you know, simple.
0: Who she grew up with, right.
1: Absolutely. And she loves that music. So when I took Cat Stevens' tune and made it a little, it's kind of a loss of innocence there where it is the lullaby that my mother sang to me. And it is, but it kind of gets a little bit twisted and it goes into odd meters and it's a little bit different sounds and a little bit nightmarish towards the end. And the lyrics of the songs are terrifying when you actually think about it. So yeah, my mom's not a huge fan of that interpretation, although she might disagree with me, but she, you know, she definitely was like, I don't know. I think she likes the original.
0: Well, you do get that generation got most in that generation got very married to the people who, to those versions, I think. And, you know, I loved it. And I'm that same generation as your mom. And so I came up with those same things, but I'm completely open to people doing different things. And I loved your interpretation. I thought it was great. So you know, moms are never satisfied. Come on.
1: Especially not Jewish mothers. It's true. It's true.

0: use my eyes.
1: My guest, Allegra Levy, from her CD, Looking at the Moon. I'm Judy Carmichael, and this is Jazz Inspired. You grew up with a family of writers, and I'm always curious about the creative environment that people grow up with. And those of us with creative parents are very fortunate because being creative and tapping into that and living that way is the great gift, I think, of having parents like that. So talk about that, somewhat about being surrounded by writers.
2: Absolutely. There's no question that I wouldn't be doing this if it hadn't been for my parents being so creative and encouraging creativity in the house. Like, as opposed to go watch a TV show, they'd say, you know, oh, you're bored. Why don't you go write a play? Or why don't you go write a song? And I also had the grammar police kind of looking over my shoulder constantly my entire life. And my mom was an investigative journalist and newspaper reporter. My dad was on the news and then eventually was a newspaper reporter as well. And my mom wrote a biography about Eartha Kitt and her daughter's relationship, and which was fabulous. And there was a lot of connections there with jazz and moms and all sorts of things, Eartha Kitt being one of the greatest jazz singers. And my brother went on to be a jazz biographer as well. So, yeah, my brother's book on Sonny Rollins just came out recently. So I have this whole house of all these incredibly genius writers, and they have high expectations, I think. And they're also just very encouraging. And I definitely loved words from an early age, but I think part of me always wanted to be a writer, but this was my version of that. I was never quite the same. And I do really value lyrics. I really value the weight of words and try to use them carefully. And I also definitely have editors constantly. So yeah, it was definitely an interesting upbringing of a Jewish creative household with lots of energy and lots of artistic energy going on.

0: So talk about Lullaby of the Orient. I love this tune.
1: That's a great tune. Yes. So that was written by Duke Jordan, who's the late husband of Sheila Jordan, who's one of my heroes, who's still going in her 90s. She's incredible. I was encouraged to write lyrics to that tune by Steeplechase Records, the label. They were encouraging me to write lyrics to some other tunes, some other composers, which was really great because I love to write lyrics and I wanted to try my hand at writing lyrics to other composers' work. And it just fit perfectly to my experience of traveling in Hong Kong. I felt like the song was about, I think it was about one of Duke's tours in maybe Tokyo, I believe. And I was in Hong Kong doing this gig abroad when I was 24. And I, you know, I had so much creative energy from living in a new place. And those lyrics came, I felt like, really naturally with that melody. Like I felt like we were kind of, he had written something that I had heard while I was there, basically. And yeah, that is one of my big memories of Hong Kong, is just like the love for that place. Like I fell in love with it. I fell in love with my husband there. I also was getting over heartbreak, so there was a lot going on. And I was 24. I was just a little youngin', so yeah.
0: Talk about Carmen Staff. Am I saying her name correctly?
1: Staff, yeah. Staff. Yes.
0: Oh,
1: yes.
0: She goes with the German. I love her. I wasn't familiar with her. And she's on a number of

0: being. Like, she's just so kind and giving, and that translates to the studio as well, and it translates to rehearsals, and it translates to just every time I'm working on anything original, I really want to share it with her, and we've become really, really close friends over the years. And I actually just asked her to work on my next album, in which we're supposed to record in December. And I was thinking that this would be our fifth project together. She really has she's a beautiful storyteller as a pianist. Like, she really tells a story always, and she's really emotive. And that's what I love about her. And she's also very non-judgmental. Like, she's very open-minded, which is sometimes tricky to find in New York, actually, you know? I feel like it's hard sometimes with collaborators. It's hard to find the right collaborators always who really gets it.
1: I think that's important to pursue a little bit. I think people would be surprised by that. People, our listeners, would, with you saying that a pianist would be judgmental. I know what you mean. But you're yes. hiring them. You're hiring them. You think that they would come in and be all in. And it's not always that way. I mean, I'm stunned. I've been at this longer than you, and I can tell you I'm always stunned when musicians I hire don't have any gratitude. Not that they have to say, "Oh, thank you, thank you, thank you for the gig. Thank you, thank you, thank you." I'm thinking, but you know, a follow-up email, "Thanks for the gig," might be nice. You know, it doesn't happen very much. I mean, talk about that. Why do you think that
0: totally.
1: Is? I think that will surprise the listeners, people who are listening to this conversation.
0: I think people allude to the fact that being an artist and being a jazz artist is difficult. I think people always kind of like do throw off comments about it, but nobody really gets into how difficult it is and how there really is such a war for resources, especially in the scene of New York, and how challenging it is for young artists to climb or scale or even get onto the first step of the mountain that is the jazz scene. And everybody, it is very, sometimes you'd like to say it's an oral tradition, everybody's helping each other, but that's not true. It's not always the case, you know? I've definitely had tricky times finding people that were really my support system and would allow me the space to create and how I create and write as I write and not be afraid of being simple, not be afraid of being emotive. I think, and as a woman, I think it's very difficult as a young woman to be taken seriously in as a singer or as an instrumentalist. It's just a very, very challenging scene. And a lot of people suffer from, they suffer from mental health issues because of it. Like, it's very difficult. There's been surveys done where jazz musicians are really, especially in New York, are have some of the highest rates of mental health issues because of the difficulty and hardship that people have to go through just to try to do their art. So it is really challenging to find your correct support team. And sometimes I feel like I'm still looking for it. And sometimes I feel like I have Carmen Stoff is one of these people who has really always been super encouraging and supportive and always just telling me like to keep going and keep trying. And it's really important to hear that from your peers. Otherwise it's hard to keep it going, you know?
1: Yeah. Yeah. I'm a bit depressed by that because I thought that was just my... No, I have to be honest. Because I have given this a lot of thought through the years, and I have had discussions with some of my contemporaries and said, is it just our generation that we're this way? And you're telling me that it's still this way. And I got my support early in my career when I was your age from much older musicians who heard me and were thrilled that someone was carrying on this tradition. And they were surprised that it was a young white woman who was playing stride piano. So they really did it. But it's become a joke with people who know me that I'll refer back to my early years in New York, that I'll say, "Oh, he was one of the three white guys that was nice to me." I mean, the fact that I can count, that I remember who those guys were.

0: that it was, because I got all the support from the Basie crowd, you know, and yeah. But it really was, and I don't say that lightly. I mean, that was a huge thing. But at the same time, it's, I wanted to think that now that so many of you have been in school together and I inferred that there was some sort of support because you're all coming up in en masse with these degrees and, you know, which we didn't have. It was oh gosh, I guess we should just end here.
1: No. We have to keep fighting the good fight.
0: I'm part of your new support system, Allegra.
1: Thank you.
0: I'm on the team. I'm on the team.
1: No, I mean, and I'm also trying to be supportive of the next generation, even though, you know, I see all these college students coming up who are in school right now and graduating from school the same way. And I'm like, how are you guys going to do this? Like, how are you, you know, it's been so hard and it's still hard and I'm still trying and I'm still working at it. And I think the answer that I've come up with, and although it might be a little depressing, is that you have to be real and just be honest with what's going on. And when you start talking to your peers about it, like, oh, you feel that way too. Suddenly you start to think, okay, I'm not alone here. And it helps you to make better music and to keep going, keep on keeping on, I suppose. But yeah, it can be an isolating experience for sure. It's very isolating.

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2: In books and on television, Michael Connelly's character, Detective Harry Bosch, finds comfort and solace in the music of Miles Davis, Frank Morgan, Chet Baker. 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

0: 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I'm talking with singer-songwriter Allegra Levy. Talk about what Hong Kong did for you. Well, it got you a husband, but talk about also the experience of travel and you started out thinking you'd be there a short amount of time and then you stayed for a year, correct?
1: Yes. Hong Kong was one of the greatest years of my life, for sure. I took a three-month gig at the Four Seasons Blue Bar where they had jazz two nights a week. And it was a really awesome artist residency because I could play my original music. I really had a lot of creative agency over what I could perform. And so songs like Cities Between Us, songs from my records were developed during that time because I got to play them every week. And I had five-hour sets that I had to muscle through. And I also got to play in other places around Hong Kong throughout the week. And then I also got to travel. So I got to go to Thailand and Australia and Japan and really see this other part of the world. And it really opened my eyes. I mean, not only living in New York, you just become kind of obsessed with New York and you forget that there's this insanely huge world outside and the musical tastes on the scene are different. The sounds on the streets are different. The interests are different. And it was really eye-opening. And yes, I did meet my husband there, which changed my life. And now we have a daughter and I miss it. It's a very close-knit scene. It's kind of changed in the past few years, but there were this kind of solid group of musicians who had lived there for a very long time, who are still friends of mine. But I really fell in love with the city as well. And I also got a chance as an artist to have some consistency in performing. You know, I was playing most nights every different places, and that's so important vocally and also just creativity, you know, just in terms of creativity. And yeah, it was really consistent. It was really fun. There were different levels of musicians there, different values of performance. Like, you really had to be a strong performer. And I would have to get all dressed up in these crazy gowns with, you know, 5-inch heels and fake eyelashes. And really, very different from how I perform these days. But, you know, it was very glamorous. It was very exciting. And I'm grateful for that opportunity.
0: You're a Shirley Horn fan.
1: Yes. Yes.
0: Talk about Shirley Horn. I love Shirley Horn. And she's just, nobody likes Shirley Horn.
1: Man, she leaves, it's the space that she leaves, I find, in her phrasing that changes everything. There, you know, it's what she doesn't say a lot of the time. And her piano playing too, but she just really is the queen of space.

You're coming of age, but you're lost on a page no one will see. Is wisdom wasted on the young? Or will the peaceful song that you've sung

0: In big contrast, the Anita O'Day that you brought me is just fantastic. Talk about this. She's a another one, boy.
1: Yeah, I was a huge Anita O'Day fan my whole always. I've always I remember seeing that video or that image of her in that hat singing Tea for Two at Newport Jazz Festival, and she's just looking so fabulous, and she's such an incredible improviser, such a rhythmic improviser. I think that's what I really admire about her. And I really like rhythmic improvisation when it comes to scat. I feel like just communicating with the drums, like there's nobody who really, I mean, well, there are people who did it differently, Betty Carter, but you know, Anita is so playful. Like I love how playful she always was, and how direct and, but also like just playful and kind of casual, you know, like she's always sounds like she's being casual and like she's just having a cocktail. And all those singers, like, you know, June Christie and Anita, like those cool singers from that era are just some of my favorite sounds. And I worshiped Anita. I always had her in the back of my head. And I think I've always wanted to like be an incredible bebop scat singer, like just be able to be like, you know, spitting out crazy lines. I'm still working on it. But I think for me, like she does enough with her improvisation and she's so fun with it and just really spits it out. And I still try to listen to what she's done, and somewhere in between, it'll come together someday.

0: I'm Judy Carmichael, and this is Jazz Inspired. I'm talking with singer-songwriter Allegra Levy about her CD for children, Songs for You and Me. This is how I was introduced to you and completely knocked out. I was just, this is the swinginest, most happening CD. And is this your daughter on the front?
1: Yeah, it is. That's Stella Plum.
0: Oh my gosh. It's like sort of rocking out to you, dancing with you. I love it. It's great. And your dog too. I just noticed that too. This is fantastic. Talk about this, the inspiration for it. It's absolutely delightful. And I have actually been a distributor of yours. I have bought a bunch of these for people. Everyone I know with little kids now has a copy of this. So I'm like the big fan of this. Yes. Talk about this delightful CD. I just adore it.
1: Thank you. I had a lot of fun making it. I mean, it was the most fun I've ever had in the studio by far. And it was also the biggest project because there are over 12 different musicians on this album. And, you know, one of the tracks we refer to as Sammy's Percussion Party because he literally played 14 different tracks of different instruments just on one song alone. So, I was inspired to make this album not only because I became a parent, because of course that's a huge part of it. I have a 2-year-old. She's the love of my life. She's fabulous. She's so full of energy and she exhausts me. But I also, during the pandemic, started writing songs for my niece who was 18 months. And I also started writing really simple songs because I had my ukulele with me and I spent a lot of time just kind of sitting with my ukulele and trying to have some comfort and consolation and humor. I have been discovering that there are a lot of amazing little indie children's musicians out there. There's a whole group of them that don't get played by Spotify and Apple Music and all these
0: right
1: giant distributors because, you know, they don't have the resources for it, but they make great music. But I too was a parent who would say like, hey, Google, play kids music. And, you know, you're
0: and
1: so
0: nothing
1: exhausted.
0: Would come up. Yeah.
1: The things that would come up were terrible. And, you know, nobody's really sitting there listening, trying to say like, this is what you should be playing for your kids. Like this is, you know, sometimes you'd hear Rafi and that would be great, but not all the time. And Lori Berkner, who's another, you know, person who's been around for a while, but there are some songs that are really just not thinking about our kids, not thinking about the adults that are listening to it.
0: Right, right. And just playing great music for the kids. You don't have to dumb
1: right.
0: it down.
1: No, that's exactly what I set out to do. I wanted to create a project that everybody in the family would want to dance to and sing to and listen to and that kids would be into and that kids would like maybe start improvising with and playing with and that adults would also be doing that and kind of bring out the kid in all of us and maybe not take jazz so seriously.
0: Mm-hmm. Yeah.
1: Which I do take very seriously. I do. And I, you know, I went to conservatory and all, and I listened to the greats and I still do, but I had heard some Jazz for Kids records specifically that were really, I didn't feel like enough of an entry. And so this is hopefully, you know, an entry.

0: We have to talk about it's so hard to be you. That's just, boy, I loved it.
1: Yeah, it's so hard to be you. I mean, who hasn't had that day? Like every day as a parent. I mean, I feel like as a parent, I'm always like, oh, this is so challenging. But also you hear your kid who's just crying because of, for no apparent reason whatsoever. And they really feel like that. They really feel like it is so hard right now. And I think it started as kind of a joke and just kind of like, oh, it's so hard to be you, sweetheart. I'm so sorry for your, you know, oh, a dirty diaper. Oh, no. But at the and in many ways, I felt like maybe we do have to take this seriously. You know, this is a really difficult emotional time for a kid and for me as a parent, a new parent. And you feel like a kid sometimes as a new parent because it's so overwhelming. And yeah, this song was really just like, I'm laughing hysterically at myself at how funny this is, where, you know, I feel like it was one of these explosions where my husband and I were had our hands on each side of her and were dragging her to the bathtub to try to make sure she didn't get anything anywhere. And, you know, everybody's kind of crying and dirty and messy and like exhausted. And you're just thinking, oh, it's so hard right now to be me. So that's what this song is. It's really just as it was written. I mean, and I just felt like swing was the best way to communicate that.

0: I'm Judy Carmichael, and this is Jazz Inspired. I'm talking with jazz singer-songwriter Allegra Levy. Allegra has a degree from the New England Conservatory of Music. I asked if the business of making a living as a musician was ever discussed when she went there.
1: Oh, definitely not. At the end of my time, there was something set up called the Entrepreneurial Musician or something that was a class that I finally took my junior or senior year. But I think in general, the focus was really on the creative aspect of your work and not about the reality of the scene and what your future would be like and how, you know, it was really about how to carve out an artist as opposed to how to sustain a career and a living. And I don't think there was a lot of support there at the time, really. I mean, I think a lot of it is nobody tells you that the best career opportunity that you could probably have most likely is to teach this. You know, when I was a 17-year-old coming out of high school, performing with my high school big band and really we went on a European tour and it was really fabulous. And I just loved to perform. I wanted to be a performer. I wanted to perform jazz. And I do think education is a really big part of jazz and the oral tradition and helping each other and telling stories. Yes. But I didn't go to school because I wanted to teach music and become a teacher at my best hope could be that I could maybe become a teacher at that institution. I went to conservatory so I can learn about the music and become an artist. Not really knowing about how much you really have to put in, how much you have to invest, how much into yourself and what, you know, you really have to know how to apply for grants. You have to know how to, you know, how to really push to get gigs and what that means and what's the scene like. Everything's like very secretive and you have to just figure it out on your own once you move to New York or move to a city. Yeah, that's not told to you when you're in school. And I think partially it is a huge disappointment once you get into the real scene. And partially, what can a teacher really say without sounding discouraging? Like, this is going to be almost impossible. You know, I think about this a lot. I work with students at the New School, and I think about it a lot. Like, I say, like, this is really challenging. This is going to be so hard. This is the best possible future you can imagine for yourself. Is something that you may not imagine for yourself. Because you want people to dream big. You want people to shoot for, you know, their dreams. But I think some of the reality is holding us back as a society. And that is why my work with Women in Jazz organization is so important, I feel like, because we need to do better. We need to do more to empower young voices. The Women in Jazz organization was founded by saxophonist Roxy Koss and also a whole group of all of us who were, it was in 2017 when Trump was being Trump. And there was a lot of stuff going on. And everybody just felt like there was time for women to come together as a community, just within our kind of small group in New York of women who all started kind of talking to each other. And Aubrey Johnson also was one of the main voices in there, who's a vocalist as well and a good friend of mine. And Tahira Clayton is the vice president. Roxy Koss is the president. I joined the leadership team in 2020 as the secretary. And basically, we are trying to level the playing field in jazz. We're trying to bring women together to talk and work together and have a community and not continuously pit ourselves against each other, but try to really explore our relationships as musicians and as women and have these important conversations about what it's been like. Because like you said, you felt like there weren't a lot of women on the scene. I mean, I think every woman kind of has always felt like that. When I was at NEC, I was the only female freshman vocalist in my class. And it was a small class of musicians that freshman year. And there were other women in the program. There weren't a lot. But, you know, in a freshman seminar, I was the only woman there. And so I think when we all started getting together, we all started realizing that a lot of the themes were the same. Some people even liked it. Some people liked being the only woman. Some people thought that it somehow made them stand out or made them feel special. But at the end of the day, the treatment necessarily was, you know, wasn't great, you know, and basically women are just not getting the opportunity to be heard still, especially in jazz, especially in this art form where actually there were incredible, like you're talking about Mary McPartland or you're talking about Joanne Brachin yourself. There are all these musicians who came up before us who just didn't get the opportunity and were part of our founding women who were doing this out there and were isolated. And so we're just, Women in Jazz organization is there to try to bring everybody together. And our mentorship program works with college age students to try to connect them with a working jazz musician in New York or nearby them to kind of have an ear, have somebody who can support them. Because a lot of the programs, the educational programs, are still men. And a lot of them are white men. And a lot of them, you know, just aren't being given the same opportunities to learn. They're not being given the same opportunities to play. They're not being told to transcribe the same work. They're not being told to write. And, you know, Terry Lynn Carrington is doing an amazing thing with her new standards volumes, volume one and two. And she's been doing amazing stuff at Berkeley in the jazz and gender program there. But Women in Jazz organization is part of that effort and part of kind of, we've all kind of been working at it from different angles to develop a community and to allow women to have a voice.
0: Well, I think you're awesome, and I'm now part of your team. I'm part of your cheerleader, your supportive team, and all of this. I'm all in on the train here, Allegra. I think it's just great, and all of your CDs. Thank you so much for taking this time to be on the show. I just loved it. I'm a super fan.
1: It's an honor. It's an honor, and thank you for inviting me and listening to my music. I really am grateful. So thank you.
0: You've been listening to my conversation with Allegra Levy. I hope you'll join me here next time when I talk with another creative person about how jazz inspires their life and work. I'm Judy Carmichael, the host and producer of Jazz Inspired. 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Our opening music was Airmail Special, and the mid-break music is a smooth one from my CD, High on Fats and Other Stuff. The closing music is Old Fashioned Love from my CD Trio. I'm on piano with Mike Casham on sax and Chris Flory on guitar. 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
1: Sounds for your weekend here on the Pittsburgh Jazz Channel. I'm Scott Hanley, and here is the new one from pianist, vocalist, composer, and Grammy winner Nicole Zoraitis. The release is called The Devil I Knew, joined here by Christian McBride on bass, also Larry Goldings at the organ, and Gilad Hexelman on guitar. This is Won't Make It Out Alive. Nicole Zoraitis on WZUM.

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Drummer Joe Sirian and the Motor City Jazz Octet, recorded in New Jersey, however, with Joe Sirian at the drums and a rhythm section on the band, including Adam Birnbaum piano and Paul Bolenback on guitar. The Joe Sirian Motor City Jazz Octet, Secret Message, the release. Up next, to Boston we go with saxophonist Mike Caudill. He's a saxophonist, composer, arranger, and educator, here with a chordless trio that features Greg Toro on bass and Dave Fox on drums. This new release is called Caught at Dusk, and from it we hear Abstract Destiny from saxophonist Mike Caudill.

Jazz Central from WZUM.org. Sounds for this Sunday include the Thomas Went Quartet at Gold Age Beer Company Homestead. That starts at noon. At 5 o'clock, vocalist Kathy Connor at Clone Alma downtown. And at 6, the Alex Peck Trio at Eddie Veed's. Monday night, jazz on tour with the MCG Jazz Trio at the Allegheny Commons Park on the north side. Marie Bacotte's Bay at Eddie V's at 6:30, and the Open Improvisation Lab at the Bantha Tea Bar in Bloomfield Friendship. Tuesday features Tommy Lehman for Jazz at Arts Landing at 5 o'clock, the Swing City Band at St. John's Hall in Clonemaw, Grace Elliott at Eddie V's, the Django Jam at the Storyville Lounge at Dr. Tumblety's in Allentown, the Jam Session with Kenny Blake at Joey's The Edge in Export, freely improvised jazz at the Bantha Tea Bar in Bloomfield Friendship Tuesday night with artists from Pittsburgh and Cleveland, and the Howie Alexander, John Hall, Dennis Garner Smooth Jam at the Genuine Pub in Verona. 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

Positively CT, dedicated to Clark Terry from this new release by Helen Sung, the pianist, composer, and arranger, and bandleader, the Helen Sung Big Band, new release called Oracles. And she pays tribute to a lot of important figures in the jazz idiom as a part of it, in this case, Clark Terry. Before that, the band coming to the MCG Jazz Season 40 in May of next year, the Django Festival All-Stars, they have a new release out, and from it we heard Swing and Ready. They'll be performing May 15th with Annette Cohen at MCG Jazz. Let's turn now to the new release by vocalist and composer Judith Owen. It's called Suit Yourself, joined here by David Torskanowski at the piano, and this is That's Why I Love My Baby. Judith Owen, here on Weekend Jazz.

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A Lovesome Thing to release. The late Jerry Allen on piano, Kurt Rosenwinkel on guitar, and Ruby, My Dear, music of Thelonious Monk from Jerry Allen and Kurt Rosenwinkel. I'm Scott Hanley here with Jazz on Your Weekend, turning to a new one from vocalist Catherine Russell, live at Jazz at Lincoln Center in New York, here with her band that includes Matt Munisteri on guitar and Ben Patterson on piano, doing Never Too Old to Swing. 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

organist Chris Hazelton from his new release called In Rotation, joined by Brett Jackson on sax and Peter Schlamm on vibes, and therewith, A Flower is a Lovesome Thing. I'm Scott Hanley here with Jazz on Your Weekend, turning to a new release called Maracanos, done here by Erto Mariera and Ricardo Bacalar, joined by Flor Perim on Vu da Tarde.

Voo da Tarde from a new release by Ayrton Moreira, Ricardo Bacalar, and featuring Flora Purim. I'm Scott Hanley here with Jazz on Your Weekend, now turning to 1967, newly discovered recordings that have been remastered now of Monk in Paris, 1967, with a rare expanded ensemble featuring Phil Woods, Jimmy Cleveland, Ray Copeland, and Johnny Griffin, here with Epistrophe, Thelonious Monk, on Weekend Jazz.

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1: Horace Silver's Song for My Father, the first major recording date for Pittsburgh's legendary drummer, Roger Humphreys. It was an amazing record date for us as listeners, but also pretty amazing for Roger Humphreys himself.
2: Horace Silver was a great guy. I was fortunate enough to be in the band, you know, with him.
1: There's a drum solo on there, The Natives Are Restless Tonight.
2: Yes.
1: You tore it up on that.
2: Oh, thank you.
1: People don't recognize what a melodic and exciting drum solo that is. You're used to drum solos being like machine guns and cannons going off, but that is such a propelling drum solo. It really, really takes over the tune in a most melodic way.
2: Well, I thank you so much for hearing, for you hearing it, you know. You had to hear it. Not just me playing it, but and you could hear it that way. It's wonderful for me to be a drummer, man, and be able to not just play with the speed of my hand and the thousand notes at the same time and all that, but when I can relate something to you, you know, someone else.
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1: Hendrik Merkens is a regular visitor to the Pittsburgh scene and records a lot here as well. His new recording is called Samba Tanto, which was not recorded in Pittsburgh, but parts of it were mixed and mastered here. Here with Hendrik Merkens, not on harmonica, but on vibes, is the tune Herb's Samba. Hendrik Merkens, new release, Samba Tanto, here on Weekend Jazz.

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From a new release recorded at MCG Jazz in Manchester, the Smithsonian Jazz Masterworks Orchestra, and they're with the album called Ellington Masterworks, that was Shepherd. I'm Scott Hanley here on the Pittsburgh Jazz Channel, WZUM. Up next, a new one from vocalist April Varner, which is a dedication to the legacy of Ella Fitzgerald, simply called Ella, and here she is with Dream a Little Dream of Me, April Varner on WZUM.

Coming up on the scene on WZUM, we visit with Jim Pugh and Jim Anderson, trombone and recording engineer respectively, both with connections to Butler, PA, and with a new project of newly discovered compositions written for Tommy Dorsey. We'll also be listening to the new release by Tony Gray called Nostalgia that features Bob James and also James Johnson III. All of that on the scene, Sunday at 5 on WZUM, the Pittsburgh Jazz Channel. Welcome home.

Guitarist Bobby Watson, who worked with Sonny Rollins longer than any other guitarist, about 16 years, I believe, on the road and in the studios. Here from a new release called A Note of Thanks, paying tribute to Sonny Rollins and doing the Sonny Rollins tune, Doxy. Bobby Broom. Before that, drummer Reed Hoisen from his new one called Home. And home is Pittsburgh on this recording, because most everyone from Pittsburgh or associated with Pittsburgh is the personnel on this date. Keith Bishop on saxes and flute. Dan Wilson on guitar. He's from Akron, but he's here a lot. Billy Test on piano and Hammond B3. Tony DePaulis bass. Ugo Cruz percussion. And, of course, Reed Hoisen at the drums. And they did the Cedar Walton tune, Firm Roots. I'm Scott Hanley here with Jazz on our weekend, and up next, an artist from Brazil who's visited Pittsburgh a lot over there over a career. It's Iliane Elias at the piano and on vocals. The new one is called Ao Vivo, and from it, here is Brazil. Iliane Elias on Weekend Jazz.

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That is a tune called Poodle Mambo, written by George Shearing, done by guitarist Juan Carlos Quintero, and featuring saxophonist Justo Amerio. Poodle Mambo. I'm Scott Hanley here with Jazz on Our Weekend, turning to a 1964 release done originally for Capitol Records and later put out as a reissue on Blue Note Records, vocalist Betty Carter, here with Roy McCurdy on drums, Harold Mayburn piano, and Bob Cranshaw on bass. This is Betty Carter, and this is Always.

Emmett Cohen at the piano. His new release out is called Universal Truth. And there with Jeremy Pelt on the trumpet of the tune Gingerbread Boy. Emmett Cohen. Scott Hanley here with Jazz on our weekend, turning to the new release from Paul Cosentino's Boilermaker Jazz Band and the Artie Shaw Songbook. The release is called Everything's Jumpin'. And here with Paul on clarinet, Antonio Cruz piano, Jonathan DeJulian guitar, Chris McGraw bass, and Thomas Went on drums, this is Special Delivery Stomp. Paul Cosentino's Boilermaker Jazz Band from their new release, Everything is Jumpin'.

0: Jazz Central from WZUM.org. Sounds for this Sunday include the Thomas Went Quartet at Golden Age Beer Company Homestead. That's noon until 3. At 5 o'clock, vocalist Kathy Connor at Quon Alma Downtown, joined by Tony DePaulis bass, Thomas Went drums, Mark Strickland guitar, Cliff Barnes piano. And at 6 o'clock tonight, the Alex Peck Trio at Eddie V's, Alex on drums and vocals, Skip Peck piano, Brian Sterhersky bass. Monday at 5 o'clock, Jazz on Tour, the MCG Jazz Trio at the Allegheny Commons Park on the north side, featuring performance by the Jazz on Tour Trio and art activities by Guild on the Go and more. Mareeba Coates Bay at Eddie V's at 6:30 on Monday night. And at 8 o'clock Monday, the Open Improvisation Lab at the Bantha Tea Bar in Bloomfield Friendship. Tuesday night, trumpeter Tommy Lehman at Arts Landing downtown, 5 until 7 p.m. in cooperation with MCG Jazz at the Dollar Bank Stage. Also on Tuesday, the Swing City Band at St. John's Hall in Conemaugh. Vocalist Grace Elliott at Eddie V's. The Django Jam Tuesday night at the Storyville Lounge at Dr. Tumblety's in Allentown, celebrating the jazz legacy of Django Reinhardt and Stefan Grappelli. The Jam Session with Kenny Blake at Joey's The Edge and Export on Tuesday. Also, Rob Picard, Garrett Folger, and Max Flank at the Bantha Tea Bar in Bloomfield Friendship with free improvisation from Cleveland, plus the quintet of Belcher, Bendel, Farkas, Weidman, and Zay. And Howie Alexander, John Hall, and Dennis Garner with the Smooth Jam at the Genuine Pub in Verona. There's much more coming up for the rest of the week. Check it all out at the Jazz Central calendar. 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
0: Sounds of Jazz on our weekend here with a band formed in Metro Detroit back in 2004, Tumbao Bravo, headed up by bandleader, reedman, and flutist Paul Vornhagen, who also sometimes sings. The new release is called Joy of the Mambo. And here's Paul Vornhagen featured along with Tumbao Bravo on the Tad Dameron tune, On a Misty Night, here on Weekend Jazz.

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New music from trombonist Alton Senkolar called Natural Rhythm, and they're the Wayne Shorter tune, One by One. Alton Senkolar on trombone with trombonist Michael Dees on baritone sax. He's been showing off his skills on multiple horns of late. On Barry there with Alex Norris on trumpet and Cheryl Cassidy on saxes and flute. Art Hirahara in the rhythm section on piano. They're the tune One by One. Alton Senkolar. I'm Scott Hanley here with Jazz on Your Weekend. Turning to the new release of music recorded by Chick Corea, we understand this was his farewell performance, solo piano. It's called Forever Yours. And from it, here is Smoke Gets in Your Eyes. Remembering Chick Corea, here on WZUM.

trumpeter and sometime vocalist Arturo Sandoval from his new release called Sangu, and they're with Rolling Hills. A horn line on that track, including Paul Noel on trombone and Bob Shepard on saxes and flute. I'm Scott Hanley here on the Pittsburgh Jazz Channel, WZOM, turning to a new release getting a lot of attention across the country of saxophonist Javon Jackson playing music of Bob Dylan. It's simply called Jackson Plays Dylan, and here with Jeremy Manasia featured on piano, Javon Jackson and The Times They Are A-Changin'. Javon Jackson, here on Weekend Jazz.

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That is a new release by Shutin Erdenbitar and Niels Kugelman, and the tune is called Tiny Wonders from their new release, Under the Same Stars. I'm Scott Hanley here on the Pittsburgh Jazz Channel, WZOM. Turning now to the new one from guitarist Ray Obiedo with saxophonist Bob Mincer featured on their rendition of Footprints from the new release by Ray Obiedo called A Slight Accent here on Weekend Jazz.

Guitarist Doug McDonald, prominent in the Los Angeles scene, and tribute to South Central, the name of the release, there with Captain Bacardi, which I think is a Joe Beam tune. Before that, we heard trumpeter Bria Skonberg from her new release called Brass and Coming Home Baby. I'm Scott Hanley here with Jazz on Our Weekend. We remember right now a saxophonist who was so prominent in our ears for so many years, saxophonist Plaz Johnson, also another prominent fixture in the Los Angeles scene. He passed away recently, just shy of his 95th birthday. He was originally from another L.A., Louisiana, but spent a lot of time doing things with Henry Mancini, including, of course, the Pink Panther theme. Remembering Plaz Johnson, here on Weekend Jazz.

Plaz Johnson and the Pink Panther theme. We have time just for one more track here, another artist we lost this year and loved so dearly, guitarist Joe Negri, from his release Guitar with Love, 1969 date. This is called Harlequin. The sounds of jazz here on the Pittsburgh Jazz Channel, WZUM.

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A delightful album done by Gary Burton there with Back Home Again in Indiana from his release For Hemp, Red, Bags, and Cal. Here with Russell Malone joining on guitar, Gary Burton at The Vibes and Indiana. I'm Scott Hanley here with Jazz on Your Weekend. Sounds up next from Diane Reeves from her release Quiet After the Storm. A lovely rendition here of In a Sentimental Mood. Sounds of Ellington from Diane Reeves on Weekend Jazz.

Jazz Central from WZUM.org. Sounds for this Sunday include the Thomas Wendt Quartet at Golden Age Beer Company Homestead. That starts at noon. At 5 o'clock, vocalist Kathy Connor at Clone Alma downtown. And at 6, the Alex Peck Trio at Eddie V's. Monday night, jazz on tour with the MCG Jazz Trio at the Allegheny Commons Park on the north side. Marie Bacotte's Bay at Eddie V's at 6:30, and the Open Improvisation Lab at the Bantha Tea Bar in Bloomfield Friendship. Tuesday features Tommy Lehman for Jazz at Arts Landing at 5 o'clock, the Swing City Band at St. John's Hall in Clonemaw, Grace Elliott at Eddie V's, the Django Jam at the Storyville Lounge at Dr. Tumblety's in Allentown, the Jam Session with Kenny Blake at Joey's The Edge in Export, freely improvised jazz at the Bantha Tea Bar in Bloomfield Friendship Tuesday night with artists from Pittsburgh and Cleveland, and the Howie Alexander, John Hall, Dennis Garner Smooth Jam at the Genuine Pub in Verona. 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

Houston Person at the Tender Sacks on Our Love is Here to Stay. A 1998 release called My Romance also features Richard Wyans at the piano and Kenny Washington on drums. Houston Person. Before that, a collaboration called Black Pearl from saxophonist Donald Harrison and trumpeter Terrence Blanchard, and we heard the tune Infinite Heart. Donald Harrison and Terrence Blanchard. You're listening to Sounds of Jazz on our weekend. I'm Scott Hanley, and up next, it's flutist and sometimes pianist and composer Gaia Schell. From her recent release called In Your Own Sweet Way, this is Foreo Rain from Gaia Schell.

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1: Coming up on the scene on WZUM, we visit with Jim Pugh and Jim Anderson, trombone and recording engineer respectively, both with connections to Butler, PA, and with a new project of newly discovered compositions written for Tommy Dorsey. We'll also be listening to the new release by Tony Gray called Nostalgia that features Bob James and also James Johnson III. All of that on the scene, Sunday at 5 on WZUM, the Pittsburgh Jazz Channel. Welcome home.

Oh, that's so nice. Gene Harris at the piano from his release Listen Here on the Concord record label. Ron Eshte on guitar. The tune, Lullaby. Gene Harris at the piano. I'm Scott Hanley here with Jazz on our weekend, turning next to trumpeter Chet Baker from the Art of the Ballad release. And from it, here is Indian Summer. Chet Baker on Weekend Jazz.

0: This is Marty Ashby, and if you want to hear great jazz in Pittsburgh, you're at the right place, WZUM.
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week in Paris. Please, the bite of it. All I care is to smile in spite of it. I'll forget you.

McCoy Tyner at the piano, John Coltrane on tenor sax, Johnny Hartman on the vocal of Billy Strayhorn's Lush Life. From the Impulse Records release from the early 60s, John Coltrane and Johnny Hartman. Scott Adley here with Jazz on our weekend, turning next to internet star and great pianist Emmett Cohen from the release Future Stride. Here's Dardanella.

the classic Blue Note collection of Stanley Turrentine, yours for a gift of $180 to WZUM, the Pittsburgh Jazz Channel. Tenor sax master Stanley Turrentine was a native of Pittsburgh's Hill District. His career spanned decades and took him around the world. In the 1950s, he went on the road with the bands of Lowell Fulson and Earl Bostick, bus gigs with Tad Dameron in Cleveland. After a pause for the Army, Stanley came back to Pittsburgh in 1959 and was quickly hired by Max Roach. Playing with Max Roach brought Stanley to the notice of Alfred Lion of Blue Note Records, and in 1960, an exclusive contract for the future tenor legend.

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3: Hi, I'm Scott Hanley, and welcome to The Scene, our program of new jazz, jazz news, and interviews on the Pittsburgh Jazz Channel, WZUM. This time around, a visit with two Jims from Butler, PA, who went to Butler High School and spent their early years deep in the music program and also made many travels to Pittsburgh as their talents and interests developed. Now, Grammy-winning recording engineer Jim Anderson and acclaimed trombonist Jim Pugh have partnered yet again with a release called New American Symphonies. We'll be visiting with both of them about that project, but also about their experience in Butler, Pennsylvania, and how they ended up getting together in New York City a lot over the many decades. We'll also hear a brand new release from a bassist in our region, Tony Gray, that features Bob James, and also on many tracks, James Johnson III. And also, the news about Samara Joy. She'll be coming for the headliner for the Friday night concert leading into the Pittsburgh International Jazz Festival in September. All of that coming up on The Scene here on WZUM. We'll start things out with a 1973 recording session by the Woody Herman Big Band, a recording called Giant Steps. I remember this one when it was on vinyl. I have a CD copy here, and we're going to share it with you especially because it was the first major recording session for trombonist Jim Pugh. And in fact, we'll hear him featured on this rendition of the Bobby Troup tune, The Meaning of the Blues. Woody Herman, featuring trombonist Jim Pugh, here on The Scene on WZUM.

0: Trombonist Jim Pugh featured there on the solo work on The Meaning of the Blues, a composition by Bobby Troup, as done by Woody Herman from his big band release called Giant Steps. We're going to turn things over right now to Jim Pugh and Jim Anderson, two graduates of Butler High School who had a lot of coordination back in their early years, and then in New York City for the next three decades and more, they've ended up working together on a lot of projects, including the one that's out now called New American Symphonies. We're going to turn to that conversation in a little bit, but first we're going to get into the Butler High School reunion, as it were, with Jim Pugh and Jim Anderson. The first person we'll be speaking out of this is Jim Pugh. It got a little confusing because it was a Zoom call, so if I say Jim, you're not necessarily sure which Jim I'm talking to, so I apologize for that. We kind of bring that up later. But here is the voice of Jim Pugh after my brief introduction. Well, let's get back to the Butler High School reunion. I remember talking to Jim a long time ago, and we actually talked about your whole career and how it went from Butler to then Duquesne and WDUQ and NPR, and then this wild array of basically freelance things that you created into a career. Mm-hmm. And Jim Pugh, your career has also been that same sort of way, where you evolved and grew and created a career not based on just one place, but on all the things you've learned along the way.
1: Yeah, I mean, I guess one of the gifts of being in, even though it's a small town, being in Butler was the fact that they had a symphony. We had people involved in like the high school and junior high music program who were really fine musicians. They weren't just, you know, what you think of as like a high school music teacher. They were like way beyond that. And I think they were very supportive of folks like Jim and I that you know, maybe were more interested in music than, say, a lot of the people were just taking it for the credit. But they were not only were they supported, but they were also able to support us. Their knowledge and their musicianship helped guide us a little bit.
2: But there was a summer concert band that we both played in.
1: Oh, yeah.
2: We did that every summer. We were actually union musicians when we were in high school. So we were in, what was the 62? Was that the local or something like that?
1: I don't remember the number anymore.
2: No.
0: Butler had its own union local.
2: It did. It did at the time. Yeah.
1: Yeah, Butler had its own local. Yep.
0: So you could play all those green sheet jobs.
2: That's exactly it. That's what all those summer band things were. And then the story I told, I don't know if I ever told this to Jim, but my first day at the Butler Symphony, I came home and we had played two concerts where we played, I think, the Britain Young Person's Guide to the Orchestra and some pieces, and William Tell Overture. We played serious pieces at the Butler Symphony. And I came back and I had my little pay packet. And my father said, "What's that?" And I said, "Well, it's the money I made yesterday." And he looked at it and he just kind of, no malice or anything, he just said, "You know, you made more money today than I did working at the mill." And I thought, okay, I think this is the path. So.
1: Yeah, and it was also the gift of the fact we were getting to, there were a number of ringers that would come up from Pittsburgh and from outlying areas and more professional music, more experienced professionals around our area that we got to work with right out of the gate. And we're like in, you know, seventh, eighth, ninth grade. And it's like having that experience was really valuable too. So it's.
0: Yeah. You're 1 year apart in grade then?
1: Yeah. Yeah.
0: Okay.
2: Yeah. I was seventh grade. He was eighth grade. And then, and then he went on to Eastman in my senior year, and then I went to Duquesne after that.
0: And the road still brought you back together?
2: Yeah.
1: Yeah, both end up in New York and sort of, because you were talking the other day, there was some things that we engineered, like Jim brought me in to do a lot of that NPR theme stuff, and there was one point I was doing some writing for Creed Taylor and had brought Jim in to work on a project we were working on. So we were like, you know, sort of bringing each other into things a little bit as much as we could. But then other times, just because New York being the freelance thing that it is, we'd just show up on dates together. You know, all of a sudden Jim's in the booth. And it was great. So we've been tripping over each other for many, many years.
0: Let's now turn to this collaboration between recording engineer Jim Anderson and trombonist Jim Pugh from the new release, New American Symphonies, the Roy Harris Trombone Symphony First Movement, here on The Scene on WZUM.

0: From the new release by trombonist Jim Pugh, the Roy Harris Trombone Symphony, the first movement, Vigorously. Let's go back to our conversation with Jim Pugh and especially talk about the Roy Harris Trombone Symphony. How did you discover this missing Tommy Dorsey symphony? Now, we only have two movements on the recording that you've done, and that's all that exists right now?
1: That's all that exists, and given that everybody else has left the planet, that's all that will exist. it was really weird. I was reading a biography of Leonard Bernstein by Merle C. Crest. There was this sort of offhand mention at some point about a number of classical composers that were writing, trying to write in a jazz idiom or writing for jazz instrumentation. They mentioned like Stravinsky writing the Ebony Concerto for Woody Herman, and that Bartok was writing pieces for Benny Goodman, and Roy Harris was writing a piece for Tommy Dorsey. And it was like, what? it's a piece that nobody in the trombone world ever knew about, or else it would have been out, you know, it would have been out there at that point. So then I just started like trying to track it down. He was passed away at that point. His wife, Johanna, was still alive. She was like in her 90s, who had been a concert pianist back in her day. So she was really helpful. And I ended up getting a hold of a guy by the name of Dan Stamen, who was sort of the archivist for all of Roy Harris's music. And he had a set of parts for the second movement. There was no score. Also, what was missing was the piano part. This is sort of trying to keep this a long story, but the piano part was missing, and there were a couple of very obvious holes for just solo piano, not very long ones, but like a measure here, a measure there. Dan let me know that all of the Roy Harris archives were at the library, had been donated to the Library of Congress, so I got hooked up with the Library of Congress, went down there, and none of it had been cataloged. So we're down in the basement of the library going through these box after box after boxes, looking, trying to find if there's a score for that movement or a piano part. And all of a sudden these pages start showing up to another movement that are laid out with big band instrumentation. And it's like a couple pages in this box, a couple pages in that box. And eventually we assembled the score for the first movement. That I guess what had happened is they, after very long gig at the Rainbow Room, which is atop a rock center in New York, the Dorsey Band had a rehearsal and to play the second movement, which is why the parts exist for that. There were no parts ever made for the first movement. So they played through it, I guess, rather unsuccessfully, or decided maybe it was going to take too much rehearsal or whatever, and decided at that point, I guess, to sort of abort the project. It was just not going to work out. But he had already written a first movement. So that existed, but like I said, parts had never been copied for it, and nobody even really knew it was there, except that it started showing up in all these boxes. So once we had two movements, it's like, well, we have to record this and at least hear what it sounds like. Maren Alsop was involved in that. She and I were really good friends. She and I sort of grew when she was a freelance violinist, because her parents were violinists, and we worked and did a lot of studio work with them. And she and I sort of grew up in the studios together, because we're close in age. I think I'm like 4 or 5 years older. But as she started tilting towards the conducting side of things and started having great success in there, she assembled an orchestra in New York, and I was like the principal trombone in her. Well, it was sort of a lab orchestra, but we did concerts, and that was her practice room, was doing that. And that was really cool. But she had sort of introduced me to Roy Harris's music originally. So I thought this was an incredibly beautiful circle for her to conduct this, since you introduced me to him, you know, and like, here you are for this. And then it just sort of sat there, because we didn't really, that was, I guess, the mid-90s when methods of distribution were changing. And it's like, didn't really know what to do with it, because we had like this 18 minutes of music. That's not enough for a full CD, and we don't have anything to like go with it until like 30 years later. So it just sort of sat there. And I guess when this piece of Scott's came along, and talking with Jim, it seemed like the perfect companion piece, each for each other. And since Jim had been the engineer on both of them, it has his beautiful sound, the beautiful engineering on it. Hence the project is together.
0: So Jim, you had to keep the foot down on the gas as well to keep this moving forward. How was it to commit the time to make this recording?
2: Which Jim are you talking to?
0: Oh, I'm sorry, Jim Anderson. I'm looking at you, but we're on Zoom, so you can't tell if I'm looking at you.
1: Yeah, probably better stick an A or a P on the end of it.
2: You know, it's funny in that when we went back and we listened to what we had done with Scott, and then we put the Harris piece on the beginning, it sounded amazingly consistent. And they're actually even done in two separate rooms in the same facility. So it's not even like we've matched the room or anything like that. My wife, Ulrika, and I were talking this morning. I said, you know, this really

0: closers did. I think he sort of started there and then came back, because he actually appropriated a lot of, well, at least the whole first chorus of the melody of the second movement is the very beginning of the, I guess, the fourth movement of the fourth symphony, or might be the fifth. I think it's the fourth movement, because there's six, it's a six movement symphony. But he reappropriated a lot of what he did in that for what this would have been. This would have been the fourth symphony had it been completed. Mm-hmm. Which is right after the third, which the third was sort of his, if he has a hit, that's sort of his hit, is the third.
1: Would you call him like an American romantic, sort of like Hanson, that kind of composer?
0: I guess, yeah.
1: Yeah.
0: Well, there were a number of the Americana composers right then. There's a certain aspect of Copland's music, obviously. Other sort of Americana composers of that era.
2: The music before our youth in some ways.
0: Yeah.
2: So what is the world like for a trombone player in New York City these days, Jim P?
0: You know, I don't know. I've been in Central Illinois. I've been teaching at the University of Illinois for the last 20 years.
2: Oh, my gosh.
0: So right now, I honestly don't know. I still go back to New York every year and play the Tony Awards show. So that's always fun to go back and see my old friends. And
1: you were talking about the trajectory of both of our careers. You know, we both, after, I think, 20 or 30 or 40 years maybe, we both ended up at universities. And so it's sort of like the capstone to both of our careers. You know, Jim ending up at University of Illinois in Champaign-Urbana, and I ended up at New York University.
2: This record is coming out for the official release in August, and it's going to probably cross different boundaries, because I think jazz stations will be interested in it, and I think also classical stations and classical presenters will be interested in it too, because of those things we were talking about with this American romantic kind of approach that it has that people enjoy.
0: Well, hopefully, it's always, I think, a little tricky if something can't be pigeonholed into a single slot. But I'm hoping that's an aspect of the music and seeing how the music works together that will interest people. You know, we hope that's the case, because I think compositionally, one of the things I find really fascinating with the Harris piece is there's a long stretch of a long piano solo, like the running 16th, running eighth note line. That's very, very fast. That if you close your eyes and think about it, it almost predicts like where pianists like Chick Corea and folks would go many decades later. I mean, you start realizing how sort of prescient possibly Roy Harris was. And there's a section at the end of the first movement that almost sounds like it's sort of predicting minimalism, you know, where Steve Reich and Phil Glass and those people took things. That's, it gets in this repetitive drone kind of situation, you know, and you start realizing how it's predicting what's going to happen in the jazz world, is predicting some things that are going to be happening in the classical world. I find it like a very, very fascinating piece for a lot of those aspects.
2: Jim Anderson, in some ways, it just kind of blends into your experience as a recording engineer that all music comes together in one way or another.
1: It's true. And recording techniques change, too. You know, you would have started off minimally working with an organization. Then finally, as you know, we're going in and we're just actually capturing this piece in 6 hours, it's not been rehearsed to the point where balances are perfect. And so you kind of need the availability of having the third trumpet. You might need more of that kind of thing. So you really are kind of doing the balance that a conductor would be called on to do. But at that time, it's not a live performance. It's really a performance that was manufactured in the studio. And also, you know, sometimes you're grabbing, you know, different pieces from different times, and you're trying to make a whole out of these pieces, and again, listeners should not be aware of anything that we've done. It should just be listening to the music, and that's it. I mean, we should be as trans

0: transparent as we possibly can be.
1: Well, you have done such a great job over your career of making the engineering sound like it didn't happen. It just was the magic happening in front of us. So we appreciate that for all these years you've been doing that. And Jim Pugh, I still remember Woody Herman shouting out your name from your solos for the 4 years you were on the band with a lot of those great Concord Records releases with the live
2: Maybe
1: events.
2: He was just yelling at me. I don't know.
1: Well, Jim Pugh and Jim Anderson, New American Symphony is the new release, and it's a lot of fun, and we're so thrilled to have it here with us and have you share your Butler stories and beyond with us here.
2: Well, thank you very much, Scott.
3: Thank you, Scott.
1: Jim Pugh and Jim Anderson, collaborators for the New American Symphony's release featuring the Roy Harris Trombone Symphony. Let's hear the second movement from that work featuring Jim Pugh.

0: The Roy Harris Trombone Symphony, the second movement, a work commissioned by Tommy Dorsey but never completed and never before recorded. They're featuring trombonist Jim Pugh from his new release, New American Symphonies. Let's go back to a little bit more of our conversation with Jim Pugh and Jim Anderson, hearkening back to an important professor of music at Duquesne University, Matty Shiner.
1: You mentioned Duquesne. We have to mention Matty Shiner. That was what your first real teacher, right?
2: Well, technically second. I started with a pretty heavyweight in Atlanta, Georgia before I came up, but yeah.
1: Yeah. So Jim would, I think it was Thursdays, he would drive, we'd get in the Beetle, we'd drive down to Pittsburgh, he would take a lesson, I'd go to the National Record Mart, and I'd go through, look at records, and he'd come and meet me after his lesson. And then when it turned out I was going to Duquesne, Jim then introduced me to Matty. And I was in the brass ensemble for a couple of years, so I was also a student of Matty's. And then there was one point I was doing this record with Sammy Nestico, and I turned around and I was talking to Sammy. I said, "Sammy, you were a student of Matty's, weren't you?" Mm-hmm. And he put his hand on my shoulder and he just said, "Oh, you're doing such a good job." And he was, when he found out I was Duquesne, and I was also in the brass ensemble and all that kind of thing, Sammy and I got along just great.
0: Jim Anderson, the recording engineer for New American Symphonies, led by trombonist Jim Pugh. Let's hear one more bit from that release, the second movement of the Scott Ninmer composition, Night Suite, featuring Jim Pugh.

From the composition Night Suite by Scott Ninmer, that is Gliding Through the Darkness, the second movement of the Night Suite, performed there from the new release New American Symphonies by trombonist Jim Pugh. Another new release we'll be featuring more next week is by bassist Tony Gray. He's a regular fixture in the Western Pennsylvania scene. He's originally from England, but works a lot here in the Pittsburgh area as well, and also has a remarkable bass school that he leads. But he got together recently with pianist Bob James for a brand new release that's just getting national attention now, and it'll be going out for a national release this weekend. It's called Nostalgia. From that release, also featuring James Johnson III on drums, this is called The Illusionist. Bassist Tony Gray from his new release, Nostalgia.

A delightful new release by bassist Tony Gray called Nostalgia, featuring Bob James. That Bob James, and recorded in large part in Traverse City, Michigan. Also featuring their drummer, James Johnson III. That tune is called The Illusionist. We'll be talking with Tony Gray about this release and much more on the scene next week, Thursday, Friday, Saturday, and Sunday of next week here on WZOM. We'll finish things out here with an artist whom we just learned will be headlining the Friday night concert kicking off into the Pittsburgh International Jazz Festival on Friday, September 18th at the August Wilson African American Cultural Center, vocalist Samara Joy. We first discovered her quite a while ago when she had this Kickstarter project, a release simply called Samara Joy, featuring guitarist Pasquale Grasso. Here she is, and here she'll be coming back, here on the Pittsburgh Jazz Scene, and now on WZOM.

0: Hello. Welcome to the MCG Jazz Spotlight Show. My name is Marty Ashby, the executive producer here, and today we're shining the spotlight on Benny Benack III. He is our artist in residence this year for the 40th anniversary season and just a very good friend of the center here since he was a very young musician. Benny, it's great to see you, brother. Welcome home.
1: Always great to be home and looking forward to all this fun we have in store in the upcoming season. Thanks for having me, Marty.
0: My pleasure, man. And we are going to have some fun. It's been a great run here the last couple years. We've had artists in residence, which we haven't had since Stanley Turrentine and Billy Taylor back in the days, the late 80s, early 90s, when we would do that every year. And we've put that back in play the last 2 years with Ray Angry and Tamara Tooney. And now welcoming you back home to work with our young people and all kinds of stuff, which we'll talk about. But for those of you that don't know, Benny comes from a dynasty family here in Pittsburgh. So I just want to dig into that before we play some music and tell everybody about Gramps and Dad and so on.
1: Well, yeah, a lot of people wonder why I insist on going by Benny Benack III when I'm outside of Pittsburgh. Seems like it might be a little pretentious, but here in town, of course, there's a practical reason for that, because if you just put in the listing in the newspaper, Benny Benack is playing tonight. For a while there, when I first moved to New York to study the Manhattan School of Music, I think about once a month, my dad would call me and say, well, somebody came to my gig tonight and was asking why I wasn't singing. Or, you know, I still to this day, people will come up to me because, you know, they're Pittsburghers everywhere. And people will come up to me and say, I think your dad played our wedding at the Allegheny Club in 1978. I was like, well, that was probably my grandfather.
0: Sure was.
1: My dad would have been pretty young, you know, so we need to make sure we know which jazz Benny Benack we're talking about. Like you said, there's big shoes to fill with my grandfather, Benny Benack Sr., and all that he did locally. And my father just retired from Dollar Bank. He just retired from his day gig. And that means he's got more time than ever to shed and play. So I'm always looking forward to coming home. And I think he's going to hop up there with us on the concert on the season next year. So there'll be a couple of Benny Benacks.
0: That's so fantastic, man. And it's something that, you know, my wife's parents would talk about, going to your grandfather's gigs and playing a ton of weddings in the family and all that stuff. It's such a great tradition. And as you know, I grew up in a musical family as well, with all my brothers and dad and mom and all that stuff. And it really brings a kind of a special energy when you're all together on the bandstand, right?
1: Totally. It's so crazy just to think about it as I'm sitting here. You said Benack Musical Dynasty, and I'm sitting across from Marty Ashby, and I think of the Hyde family, the DeFade family, the DePaulis family. The list goes on and on. The Alicos, it's like there's something in the water here where it's just so directly passed down with generations. When I think about it, the guys in my generation, their dads played together, and then their dads played together. And, you know, it's just, there's so much legacy here. So whenever I come home and you get on stage and you realize that there's so much going on, so much history there, it gives you goosebumps. And still for me now coming back, it feels that way.
0: Yeah. Amen. It's great stuff. Let's play some music and we'll talk some more. Let's do something from one of your recordings, man. What would you like to start with?
1: You know, of course, on our minds and our hearts, the legacy of the great Joe Negri, one of the great Pittsburghers among all of us, giving his gifts to the world. So I, of course, have paid homage to his legacy and Fred Rogers and recorded a couple of those tunes. So how about we just start off with Beautiful Day in the Neighborhood from one of my latter albums. Give it up for Joe Negri.

0: What a great way to start the show, Benny. Thank you, man. What recording is that from?
1: That was from the album I put out right after COVID, A Lot of Living to Do. Christian McBride lent his skills on the bass, and some wonderful musicians joined me for that one. I want to say 2022 release, A Lot of Living to Do.
0: Yeah, that would make sense year-wise, man. There was a lot of living left to do, thankfully, for
1: yeah,
0: all
1: I know.
0: Of us.
1: It was quite an ironic title. Thought I was going on a world tour. I think the first gig I had for that album was in Shanghai, China. So yeah. I always joke to everyone, well, we didn't quite make it there.
0: Yeah, exactly. I know you're still traveling all over the world, man, here. What's the exciting projects that you're working on right now?
1: Well, I just finished a Jazz and Lincoln Center touring show called Great American Crooners. And we went all over North America, US and Canada. And I have been on a pretty good trajectory with Lincoln Center on these themed concerts. I came in, played in Pittsburgh with another vocalist, Stella Cole. I believe she's been gracing the stage here as well. So we teamed up together a handful of years ago on a show called Some Enchanted Evening and brought that to Pittsburgh. So Jazz and Lincoln Center, much like MCG was for me before I had my New York chapter, JALC has always been a stage that's been very friendly to young musicians and gave a lot of us our first gigs in New York. So work really closely with them, also doing educational outreach. And one thing in particular that I'm really excited about the Artists in Residence program is that we're getting to work with students and getting to do more outreach. And that's something that as I mature into whatever being 35 years old means, what it means is that there's young cats up behind me now playing their butts off and doing the thing. And more I get the opportunity to work with students and inspire people the way that Sean Jones did for me growing up here in town, and James Moore and Doc going to the Duquesne Summer Jazz Camp. And that's something that I'm really getting a kick out of now, is being able to be more of a mentor for young students. So everywhere there's a tour stop, everywhere you have a free afternoon, you try and find which school is in town and see if you can hook up a master class. And it's been really great.
0: Well, that's going to play so nicely into what we'll be doing as part of the residency this year, because we have our kids that come, you know, every day and work on the music. And then we go out into the community. We go to Center of Life, a little thing you know a little bit about. We go to Dr. J's and we go to the university. So we'll be doing some things at all the universities, as well as some other community groups that we work with, you know, masterclasses, workshops. Sometimes it's really just to hang with the kids and talk with these young musicians, as you well know. Actually, while we're on that, what are some of your musical mentors? We'll play some tracks from them.
1: Well, I mentioned a gentleman that has meant a lot to Pittsburgh, of course, for his handful of years that he was here when he was teaching at Duquesne, talking about great Sean Jones and the way he got the Pittsburgh Jazz Orchestra up and running, and the work that him and Janice Burley Wilson have done with Wonderful Festival. I mean, Sean put such a big imprint in Pittsburgh in a relatively short amount of time. And I remember the summer that I was at Mike Tamaro's Duquesne Jazz Camp with Chelsea Barrett and Leo Pellegrino. We were all running around those practice rooms. And I met Sean at that time, which was such an important time for me, junior high school. He really let me just become his shadow from that point forward. And I think maybe I had my learner's permit. I didn't even have my license yet. But whether he was playing downtown at that club Little Ease, or he was playing at Galifty's, anywhere that Sean was for that handful of years, I was there. And it also was not lost on me that every time he played a gig and I showed up, he made me get up on stage and play with him. Even if him and Dwayne Dolphin were playing Cherokee at 100 miles an hour, or he was playing at CJ's with Roger and they were playing Inner Urge and it was a little above my pay grade at the time, he always did that for me. And I never lost sight of that. And now, again, when I'm playing gigs and I see young people come out and they throw a suit on and they got their case and I can tell they're itching to get up there, that's what it's all about. And so many people come up to me and say, gosh, how gracious you are to let those young people play. And I just say, they did the same thing for me. You know, it's like, I'm not special. We all had those moments and opportunities with our mentors. So even to this day, you know, I see Sean a handful of times every year. We hang on the jazz cruise and I'm still his shadow, any chance I can get. So geez, any tracks of Sean Jones, man, I've memorized all of them at this point.
0: Well, let's play a track from his 2004 recording. This is a duet with Mulgrew Miller. And normally you hear Sean and he's playing all this incredible high notes and these amazing lines. And this is a beautiful ballad, The Very Thought of You, Sean Jones and Mulgrew Miller.

0: Nothing like Sean Jones. He's one of those one-on-ones. You know, you can tell his playing in two or three notes, like Dizzy and Freddie and so many others that have that special thing. And another one that's got that special thing that you can tell in one note is the great Clark Terry.
1: Oh, man.
0: And I remember when you were, I don't know, junior high maybe, Clark was here. And I remember you came to the gig, man. I think your dad brought you in. It's special.
2: Dad was there, but I remember that one in particular because it was actually my dad's mother, Gretchen, the matriarch of the Benax. Mm-hmm. She was at the season subscription for years and years. Yes. And so she would be the one that would say, hey, Monty Alexander's coming next month. You really got to come with me. The Clark Terry one was special. Honestly, it might have even been before junior high. That's how young I was. But I also would love to come before the concert for the artist talk back. And for me at that age, at that time, to be able to see the legends, CT, Monty Alexander, Monty's still with us. But the first time that I heard James Moody was when Moody would come. And, you know, I can't think of any other situations where the legends were coming to Pittsburgh. It was always on stage at MCG. So naturally, I was there every chance I could get, but being able to see Clark Terry, even at that stage where they had to wheel him out on stage, he still had it. He still had all of the effervescence, the personality, the playing. I think he gave us a mumbles afternoon.
0: Oh, yeah,
2: you know,
0: yeah.
2: So it was the full experience. And when people ask me about people that are influences on me, even apart from the virtuosity of the playing, just the spirit that Clark and Dizzy Gillespie and Louis Armstrong, those guys had, where they were so comfortable sharing with the audience and creating joy in the room. And there was no sacrifice of the musicianship whatsoever to accomplish that. And that's a hard needle to thread, but CT is one of the greatest examples we have of that.
0: No doubt. And I remember one of the shows with Clark was also with Louis Belson. It wasn't the show that you were talking about.
2: I would have loved to see that.
0: And I remember Louis and Clark would have fun. And Louis said to me, you know, it's okay to entertain. It's okay to entertain. And then you think about the great ones, you know. They had as much fun entertaining as they did playing, and they were both at superior level.
1: Yeah.
0: And you're a good example of that, my friend, because you're not afraid to, you know, have some fun with the audience. And that comes straight out of Clark and Cab Calloway, all those cats, man. It's not blasphemy. And I'll never forget Louis telling my brother, you'll love this, telling my brother, Jay, trombone player that I know you know well, his belt had fingerprints on it a little bit. And Louis said, Jay, you should shine that bell up. You know, people expect you to look good. Dig that, right?
2: Wow.
0: You know, such a tradition. So let's play something from CT, man. What's one of the favorites?
2: Well, I always say the Oscar Peterson Trio Plus One, that's my Desert Island record. So if we're going to do it, why not Brotherhood of Man? I mean, you're not going to get a better trumpet solo than that.
0: Here it is.

0: The great Clark Terry with Oscar Peterson Trio, and at that time it was the master from Pittsburgh, Ray Brown on bass, and Ed Thigpen on drums. Man, what a classic, timeless, powerful, educational moment of music.
1: Right? Desert Island, that one's always up there for me.
0: Yeah, it's fun stuff. Now, I know you've been in Europe, you're there all the time, but you were just on a tour, and you've made some recordings with European musicians, and, you know, I played with a good many European musicians over there as well, and it's slightly different energy, a different vocabulary, I think, dialect, if you will. Let's talk about that for a minute, man.
1: Yeah, I mean, it is. It's also a different feeling when you get off the train station and you can feel that you're in, you know, all those countries that all have such their own culture and their own vibe. You know, the difference between Germany and Austria, it's one train stop, but all of a sudden you're in a completely different legacy and history of regional musicians. And obviously, Europe has been a safe haven for many jazz legends for decades and decades. So whether you're in Copenhagen or Stockholm or in Paris, I mean, we know the recordings. We know you can connect the dots for all of the musicians that really made those cities home and spent time there. I think so much now, the audiences in Europe and the musicians, they want to feel the sound of what the music is like from back home. So for me, more recently in my life, it's New York City. So there's a lot of people saying, hey, I want to feel what it's like to be at Birdland, or hey, we have a guy from New York who's here. So bring that energy from the Village Vanguard to us here in Hamburg or wherever you might be. Certainly, I feel like, you know, I have been in New York now 15, 16 years. So I know what that energy is all about. But also specifically because the sound of New York can be so vast, because there's, like you said, so many dialects even within that city that are just little regions of the different styles that are thriving. For me, really, I think part of what my sound is always coming out of the Pittsburgh thing and coming out of hard bop and swinging and Horace Silver, Roger Humphreys, and that sort of never left me. So when I'm going to Europe and I'm playing with a rhythm section of European cats, like you said, they are imparting some of their background, their knowledge on me. And then there's a part of me that sometimes needs to tell those cats, like, all right, let's put on this Horace Silver record. And like, we need to dig in a little bit here, cats. We need to get that vibe, you know? And it is a kind of a beautiful meeting of the minds where those kind of dialects, you find the middle ground and it comes together. And I'm going to be in Europe maybe another 3 or 4 times this year. I love it.
0: Yeah, no, it's great. And what I noticed is where they place the beat. Mm-hmm. You know what I mean? You're playing with certain cats in New York and they're all on top of the beat, right?
1: Always.
0: You come to Pittsburgh and it's kind of center back, mm-hmm. you know, the Ray Brown quarter note. It's center, center back, right? In Europe, it can be all over the place. Mm-hmm. You know, the beat can at least

0: energy, man. The group is playing together and you can feel that you guys have spent some time together. You know what I mean?
1: And that was one of those situations where we wish every recording could work this way. We had been on the road for 2.5 weeks.
0: Sure.
1: And on the off day at the end of the tour, you go into the studio after you've workshopped these tunes night after night for 2 weeks. And so many times now, it's the opposite.
0: Yeah,
1: you go in the studio and everyone's sight reading the music. Then you put out the record and go tour it. And by the end of the tour,
0: you want to make another record.
1: Yeah, I hear it. So that was nice. It doesn't always line up like that, but shout out to those cats out there in Copenhagen. It was great.
0: Yeah, you could feel it, man. It's good for you. Now, we had a minute before we came into the studio today to wander around, and you had not been here in some time to see the new Archive Center. And I've got some other things to show you with the classrooms that you'll be working in and all of that. So it was fun to show you some of the new spaces.
1: Yeah, I mean, I was saying to Dave when we came from the airport, this was the first time I've flown into the new airport. I was trying to walk down the stairs to the train that doesn't exist anymore.
0: Sure.
1: I was looking for Franco, you know, it was like I was all discombobulated. So it's been a minute since I've been home. So I'm being introduced to a lot of new facilities here. And boy, that room with the archives, that's really something else. There's so much music in there. Incredible.
0: Yeah, it's been a labor of love to get to it, man, as you know, but we've got a lot of collections from all the almost 40 years of stuff from here. But then we were gifted Herbie Mann's collection and gifted Stanley Turrentine's collection and a few other things that we're now beginning to archive all the music. We found some original Oliver Nelson scores to some of Stanley's music and some of his recordings, and we're really kind of getting at it. And I know you were excited to see Stanley's horn.
1: Man, well, Tommy Turrentine too. You know, I got to meet Tommy. Of course, I never had a chance to meet Stanley, but growing up with my dad as a tenor player, you can imagine we pretty much played Sugar on every gig since I was about 13. So that meant a lot for me to be able to see his horn right there through the other side of the glass. Wow.
0: Let's play a track from Stanley. What's one of your favorites?
1: Well, this was one that was playing in the car for many years, running around with my dad. Great Gene Harris recording of Battle Hymn of the Republic, with none other than Stanley Turrentine.

0: never get tired of some Stanley Turrentine with Gene. It's as greasy as it gets. It's just such a pocket and a groove. And if you can't tap your foot to that, then there's an issue.
1: That's right.
0: Let's put it that way. Well, I want to thank you. My guest has been Benny Benack III, who is the artist in residence here at MCG Jazz this year. And I want to hear a little bit before we jump about the show that you'll be doing here next spring.
1: Well, I've been talking about it a little bit, sort of my various experience and chapters, both in New York City and in Pittsburgh. And as we were talking about the sounds of these different scenes and parts of the world, there is definitively a New York sound with the rhythm and just the music. And of course, so many artists have spent their time there and so many great songs and ballads have been written about New York City. So the show that I'm bringing to the season in March of next year is called The Magic of Manhattan. It's about a celebration of all the great artists. And basically, we go on like a guided double-decker bus tour of Manhattan. I say, first stop, Cafe Carlyle. Here's Blossom Deary. Now let's go through Central Park. Now we're down here in Madison Square Garden. And here we are, Billy Joel, you know, and you kind of make your way around the city, a little bit of a guided musical tour, if you will. And we have a lot of fun with it. Of course, the songs that you would expect about New York, New York, make their way into the set. But for me, it was also fun to kind of uncover a couple other gems and some tunes about New York that maybe aren't the obvious ones. There's a great Tony Bennett recording of a song called Spring in Manhattan that comes to mind that I actually recorded on my latest album. And maybe we could actually give everyone a little bit of a teaser for my concert when we play that track in just a moment. But it's always great for me to come home to Pittsburgh. And I'm sure that evening we'll be talking a lot about New York City and that sound and that music. But of course, when I come to Pittsburgh, that has a sound all of its own. So that'll sneak in there too.
0: Thank you, man. I'm looking forward to it and looking forward to all the stuff we'll be doing with these young people throughout the year. And I appreciate you taking the time to come in and do this. And it's so great to see you.
1: It's such an honor, man. 40 years, it's been pretty special. And it means a lot to be able to celebrate this season and be a part of it in such a profound way. So looking forward to it all. Thanks for having me.
0: Thank you, man.

So let's close out today with one of your early bands, if you will, back from 2020, and is a band called Elevations that you put together with the folks at the Center of Life and the Pittsburghers, Brett Williams on piano, Anton DeFate on bass, George Hyde III on drums. You have a special guest, Warren Wolf, on this track, and Michael Stevenson on tenor sax. And you did a series of live recordings here at MCG Jazz, and I want to feature one of those here to close out the show. This is RH Thursday, of course, written for the great Roger Humphreys. And this one is Elevations featuring Warren Wolf. Here it is.

Great way to close the show. That was Elevations from a live recording here at MCG Jazz and their composition RH Thursday. And that one featured the great Warren Wolf on vibes. And I'd like to thank you for joining me today on the MCG Jazz Spotlight Show, where my guest has been Benny Benack III, who will be the artist in residence here at MCG Jazz for our 40th anniversary season. And as always, I'd like to thank my team here at MCG Jazz for getting these shows ready to go up on the airwaves, and the team at WZUM for keeping jazz on the airwaves 24/7. 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

Wes Montgomery on guitar and Sounds of Indianapolis, really. Mel Ryan at the organ with Paul Parker on drums from a collection called The Best of Wes Montgomery, and that was yesterday's. Music from decades ago. I'm Scott Hanley here with Jazz on Your Weekend with something much newer. It's just from the last year. Tetsu Nasuda, the pianist. His latest is called Tailwind with Dan Neville on vibes, and the tune is La Madrugada. Tetsu Nasuda.

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Before that Dream Session, the band, the All-Stars play Miles Davis classics with Nicholas Payton trumpet, Benny Golson on tenor sax, and also George Coleman on tenor sax, and they brought us So What? Dream Session. I'm Scott Hanley here with Jazz on Your Weekend, turning next to two legendary saxophonists out of the Philadelphia scene, Bootsy Barnes and Larry McKenna. Hear from their release, The More I See You, with Lucas Brown at the organ, the tune For Minors Only.

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AAMI offers instruction for all races, all ages, children through seniors. All are invited. The Afro-American Music Institute, 7131 Hamilton Avenue, Homewood, 412-241-6775. 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

Todd Zinberg, the drummer, from his release An Afternoon in Selwood with Michael Gotts on piano, and that was On Green Dolphin Street, the tune from the motion picture On Green Dolphin Street by Bronislaw Kaper, the song was. Todd Zinberg at the drums. I'm Scott Hanley here with Jazz on Your Weekend, with music up next from David Garfield at the piano, from his release from about a year and a half ago, 2 years ago, called Jazz Outside the Box. Tom Scott joins here on tenor sax and Stolen Moments. David Garfield on Weekend Jazz.

At the vocal, that is John A. Kendrick from her release Flying, and the tune was Fallen. John A. Kendrick. Up next, Mike Hatchard and Herbie Flowers on piano and bass, respectively, from their release from 1998 called The Business. Here's Tangerine.

Back in 2011, as he was winding down his last Nightside show and WDUQ was about to change hands, Tony Mowat and a lot of the folks he has guests on air with him that night said, "We're going to be back. We will return." And that's exactly what's happened. WZUM is here. It wasn't here in 2011. In 2011, you had to settle for jazz kind of in the middle of the day, the evening, late overnight, but not around the clock. Well, times have changed. WZUM is the Pittsburgh Jazz Channel, and it is the place you can hear jazz 24 hours a day, 7 days a week. One catch, however, it's supported by listeners. And that means, that means you. We've got to ask for your help. What we want to do is we want to play more of this music every day for you. 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And we do that every day on WZUM. And now we're asking you, will you help us to continue to do that? 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And from all of us who treasure this music, who love being able to hear it around the clock on WZUM and around the clock throughout Pittsburgh, thank you.

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1: Sounds for your weekend here on the Pittsburgh Jazz Channel. I'm Scott Hanley, and here is a new one from pianist, vocalist, composer, and Grammy winner Nicole Zoraitis. The release is called The Devil I Knew, joined here by Christian McBride on bass, also Larry Goldings at the organ, and Gilad Hexelman on guitar. This is Won't Make It Out Alive. Nicole Zoraitis on WZUM.